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1: 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Overnight tonight, we can expect mostly clear skies, lows around 33 for Fairbanks and vicinity. Tomorrow, highs in the mid-50s. Currently, it is 49 degrees for KUAC. I'm Lori Neufeld. The time is 4:20.
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0: From NPR News, this is All Things Considered. I'm Juana Summers.
3: And I'm Mary Louise Kelly. Two of the world's biggest powers and biggest adversaries just walked a red carpet together. President Trump met China's President Xi Jinping on the tarmac at Joint Base Andrews, just outside Washington, a rare diplomatic gesture. The agenda for the state visit is long. The two leaders have been at odds on trade, on the U.S. war with Iran, artificial intelligence, and more. Yet the meeting itself was short, clocking in at about an hour and change. She and Trump meet again this evening in the East Room of the White House for a state dinner. So, what are the goals of this visit? And will there be deliverables from this tarmac diplomacy? Those are questions I put to NPR White House correspondent Emily Fang on NPR's national security podcast, Sources and Methods. Emily, I gather this was quite the welcome.
4: Trump went out personally to meet him on the tarmac, which is the first time that's happened for a Chinese state visit. It was a big gesture. It was a grand gesture that did not go unnoticed in China. And it shows just how important Trump takes the personal relationship when it comes to foreign policy with China.
3: Yeah. I was seeing video of them rolling out a literal red carpet, and I was thinking of other occasions, like the red carpet that was rolled out for Vladimir Putin at a military base last year in Alaska. Mm-hmm. Indeed, although Vladimir Putin didn't get quite the flyover that Xi Jinping did.
4: He did get a ride in Trump's motorcade.
3: He did. He did. But what were your takeaways from that flyover and just the whole pomp, circumstance, and whether it works, whether we know if that sort of thing has any kind of impact on Xi Jinping?
4: I think the question is, you know, what does work mean? Like, what does success for the summit mean for China and the U.S.? Mm-hmm. My impression is both of them really want this to go smoothly, knowing full well they're not going to walk away agreeing with one another, and that's fine. If they can have a smooth visit, everyone looks happy, Xi can show that he is just as powerful as the United States, then that's a success for China. And I'll note that in the opening remarks, the two men were really conciliatory. Both of them mentioned kind of the classics of what I consider U.S.-China cooperation over the last 150 years. They both mentioned the fact that the U.S. and Chinese fought together on the same side during World War II. Trump mentioned the Flying Tigers. Xi Jinping invoked this Obama-era educational initiative called the 100,000 Strong Initiative, proposing that, you know, we send as many students from China to the U.S. to study and American students to study in China again. There are apparently two pandas that were born in China who are coming back to American zoos after this visit. So kind of like the classic hallmarks of where the U.S. and China have been able to work together. But there are already little cracks starting to show. So, for example, Trump wrote on Truth Social right before the welcoming ceremony that artificial intelligence is going to be talked about today with Xi Jinping. But he suggested that the U.S. and China most likely are not going to pursue any kind of joint regulation of the development of AI. And then Xi Jinping comes out in his opening remarks, and what was really notable is he explicitly mentions artificial intelligence before talks even begin, saying ultimately, quote, it should remain under human control.
3: You said what would count as a success for China might come down to just being seen on the world stage and recognized as America's equal. What counts as a successful summit from the U.S. side?
4: I think Trump is trying to look stable and strong before the midterm election.

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1: China's leader Xi Jinping and President Trump met at the White House. It's Xi's first trip to Washington, D.C. in over a decade. They had a lot on their plate, from growing competition over artificial intelligence to the war against Iran. Did the leaders make any progress during their talks? That's on the next morning edition from NPR News.
2: 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Coming up next, we've got NPR News headlines, the Fairbanks Daily Newsmire Sportscast with Drew Bluen, and we've got the Weather Almanac, including the moon phase, all just ahead.

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1: 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Thank you. Take a look at our conditions in our listening areas. Pretty sunny throughout Alaska's interior currently. In Fairbanks, sunny and 50 degrees. Looks like in Tok, 52 degrees and sunny. Healy, sunny and 51. Nenana, 48, sunny. Ooh, gusty winds in Nenana, though, up to 24 miles per hour out of the east. In Galena, 51, gusty winds out there too, but fair skies. Delta Junction, 52 and fair, and in Nome, 46, sunny and windy. Gusty winds up to 31 miles per hour out of the east. Tonight, Fairbanks and vicinity can expect mostly clear skies and lows around 33. Partly sunny skies tomorrow and highs in the mid-50s for Fairbanks and vicinity tomorrow. We are expecting clear skies tonight and an aurora forecast for active to moderately active aurora tonight. So that is a great KP index of 3 at 10, and it stays at 3 at 1 a.m.
2: 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I'm Juana Summers.
0: And I'm Scott Detrow. The arrival of fall also means a new concert season for symphony orchestras. This year, two of the country's finest orchestras are looking to the future. They have both taken the long-awaited step of announcing new music directors. These crucial choices for the San Francisco Symphony and the Los Angeles Philharmonic surprised most classical music observers, including NPR's own Tom Heinziger. He spoke to both new conductors and found two very different and fascinating personalities.
3: Meet Ilyam Chan, who will be the next music director of the San Francisco Symphony. She's effervescent, quick to laugh, and she knows how to handle a huge symphony orchestra. Chan also knows how to handle herself in a ring.
4: I do boxing. That's very fun.
3: That's right. Chan not only studies music scores, she studied boxing for nearly 10 years.
4: I just picked up this new sport because I was looking for something really out of my comfort zone.
3: Chan's true comfort zone is standing in front of an orchestra. Here she is, leading the San Francisco Symphony just 2 weeks after her appointment was announced in May.

0: Alaska News Nightly was made possible by
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0: The greatest compliment to a public media station is when a listener becomes a member. 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

0: Hi, I'm Clint Brown, your host for Raven Story. Muskrats used to be a very important resource, but today their population has dropped, and people no longer hunt them as much as they used to. In this chapter of Raven Story, Benedict Jones shares his knowledge about muskrats and why he thinks their population has decreased.
1: Back in 1947, one year I had a really good year, and there was high water around my camp, and we started shooting muskrat in the early part of May, and that one year there was flood in that area, and I caught 1,000 muskrat that year. All my canoe can hold was 50 muskrat, and that's how much per night I catch, and then because my canoe couldn't hold anymore. But the elders used to tell me that every muskrat you shoot, the population increase by 3 to 1, the increase for every muskrat you shoot. So, you know, I thought that the year I caught 1,000 muskrat, I,

0: I shot 24 muskrat on one log. That was, you know, I saved one. I thought maybe the next year there wouldn't be any muskrat, and there was just more muskrat the next year. And ever since the people quit trapping and hunting muskrat, and probably in the early 60s, the muskrat population just dropped off down to nothing. Now you probably, last time I hunted muskrat was 1990, and I got 20 muskrat. That was a lot of hunting. Now you only see one or two in the spring. It just dropped off everywhere. Well, the change, I think, it might to do with their vegetation, what they eat in the lakes. Like I said, the vegetation change in the lakes, that might be too cause of it, too. I don't know. The lakes didn't change that much where they were usually, but vegetation changed. That's what I noticed. And there are no push-ups in the lakes in the springtime. Maybe up around my camp there might be a few, but down in back here in the Bazooklik area, we haven't seen any push-up, muskrat push-up in the fall and springtime.
1: When you mention a vegetation change, specifically, is there less grass or more grass or less shrubs or more shrubs? What has changed?
0: Well, it's kind of like a rhubarb, underwater rhubarb, just like that's what's the change. I haven't seen those. That's what the muskrat depend on. We use the muskrat for the fur. We use for parka, hat. I had muskrat parka when I was really proud of it, that when I was about 8 years old. It really warm and light. When I was a kid, I usually enjoyed that muskrat parka because I could slide down backwards on with my head down a bank, and it was really slippery. I had a lot of fun with that till I wore it out.
2: 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The interview was conducted by Mike Spindler and Clinton Brown. 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

0: hurt.
1: No, I didn't see you.
0: And I didn't see you.
1: And we didn't see a thing.
0: George, I know I didn't hear you tell that blonde that you wasn't married.
1: No.
0: I know I didn't see you hiding your wedding ring either, did I? And I know I couldn't have heard you call your wife and tell her that you were working, not

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21: 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Hi, I'm Riley Woodford for the Alaska Department of Fish and Game.
22: My daughter and I are watching black bears chase salmon through a shallow creek on a dusky late summer evening. She points out one lanky bear with big ears and says it's a yearling. And she's right. But once a bear is full grown, those distinguishing hallmarks of adolescence disappear. So how can you determine a bear's age? The gold standard for aging mammals is to use a tooth. Hunters often want to know the age of a bear, as do biologists. And this is done in a lab with an extracted tooth. An extremely thin section of the tooth root is sliced, mounted onto a glass slide, stained purple to make the cementum annuli more visible, and then viewed under a microscope. The annuli are counted like tree rings. The rings in the root of the tooth are layers of a type of connective tissue, appropriately called cementum. Throughout the animal's life, cementum is continually deposited over the root of the tooth, forming layers that tend to coincide with the seasons, appearing dark and thin during winter, and light and thick during spring and summer when resources are abundant. The oldest Alaska brown bears aged in this way were a 38-year-old male and a 39-year-old female. For Sounds Wild, I'm Riley Woodford.

0: Johnson Moses' wife, Bertha, came from an Eskimo family on the Alatna River. After they were married, she began to understand the Indian language of Johnson's family after about a month of living together. In this chapter of Raven's story, Johnson Moses talks about the future of his native language.
1: Our language, you know that we almost lost our language, but I think since this work on it, I think it's coming back a little bit again. Because I travel around a little bit, a few times, like around Point Hope and Barrow, different places, and I watch those people. They teach their little kids who just start to talk. They teach them their language, so those little ones just use their language just like that. Me and my wife, we made a mistake. We thought they would learn in school, you know, teaching them our language. That was the wrong way. The three oldest ones, they can understand me. But the other ones, nothing. So before we lose our language, we have to start something. Talk with our grandchildren, even if they don't understand us. When I marry my wife, I take her to camp. Only my mom and my dad stay in camp. And they don't speak English. They use only my language. So I left her there and I went to work someplace else. He said it took her one whole month to start to understand. So I think if we work hard with our grandchildren, they could catch on to our language again.
0: Raven's story was recorded in August of 2004 at the Koyukaton Conference and Workshop in Galena and was produced at KIYU Radio in Galena with the generous support of the Administration for Native Americans and the Alaska Humanities Forum. Special thanks today to Johnson Moses. For Raven's story, I'm your host and producer, Eric Mack.

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1: It's a weather forecast here for the Lower Koyukuk and Middle Yukon Valleys. For Galena tonight, it looks like showers at a 30% chance, a low getting down to the mid-30s. It'll be an east wind also getting busy at 10 to 15 miles an hour. It'll be 10 to 15 through Friday and Friday night as well. A 30% chance of rain stretching through tomorrow morning at least, with a high of 51. Heading over to Tenino now, partly cloudy for your night tonight, a low of 30 degrees, so a little frosty there, but you'll be sunny again tomorrow, not to worry, reaching a high of 51 tomorrow. And it'll be partly sunny and mid-50s for Saturday over there in Tenino. Heading over to St. Mary's now, your east winds getting serious, up to 33 miles an hour earlier today. It'll be 25 to 30 on the low end and 40 mph gusts overnight tonight with showers at an 80% clip. And a low of 40 to 45. Staying pretty stormy tomorrow. It'll be a similar wind situation, up to 35 miles an hour. And they're calling for 45 mile an hour wind gusts over Friday night. And that chance of rain ranging from 30 to 60% tomorrow night, and Saturday in St. Mary's.
2: And it is Thursday night with Tracks and Throwbacks with Nicole. We're starting off the night tonight with Rolling Stones. You Gotta Move.

little bit of Great White with Rock Me. Next up, we got some Van Morrison with Here Comes the Night. And if you want to call in a song request, the phone number is 907-656-7456.

And that is Van Morrison with Here Comes the Night. Next up, we got Stevie Ray Vaughan with Crossfire.

going out to all the hunters, and I hope you guys find something in your crossfire. Next up, we got Herbie Vent with Whole Lot of Shaking Going On.

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1: And you can't go wrong with the late great Herbie Van. Whole lot of shaking going on. Next up, we got the Beatles with Revolution.

the Beatles with Revolution. Next up, we got a little bit of Tina Turner with Nutbush City Limits.

Season 4, Nutbush City Limits by Ike and Tina. 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

Ike and Tina with Nutbush City Limits. Next up, we got Twisted Sister with I Wanna Rock.

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Next up, we got Bob Seger with Like a Rock.

Sweating in the sun, felt like a million, felt like number one, the height of summer.

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I sit and I wonder sometimes

And that was Bob Seger, Like a Rock. Next up, we got The Generation with my... Oh, wait, no. We have The Who with My Generation.

Albert Bergman up there in Alicacket, coming from Archie Ray Beatus, and it's Louie Louie.

Doc Albert Bergman up there in Alcacky coming from Archie Ray Beatus. Next up, we got a little bit of CCR with Up Around the Bend.

And that's going to all the hunters that cruise in the river bends looking for a moose. I hope you guys get lucky. A little bit of CCR up around the bend. Next up, we got Loretta Lynn. Don't come home drinking with loving on your mind. And that's going out to everybody that's drinking on a thirsty Thursday.

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I heard from Ricky from Ruby, and he wants to send a song request out to all his exes. Shout out to them, and he said, "Don't Worry About Me" by Marty Robbins.

a song request coming from Ricky from Ruby, going out to all his exes. Don't Worry About Me by Marty Robbins. Next up, we got Nancy Sinatra with Bang Bang, You Shot Me Down.

Jesus, I thought that song was a little bit faster than that, but I guess not. But that was a little bit of Nancy Sinatra. Bang, bang. She shot me down. Next up, we got Otis Redding with I Can't Get No Satisfaction. Ain't that the truth?

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I can't get no satisfaction. Next up, we got Lynyrd Skynyrd with Sweet Home Alabama.

Alabama, and I got a phone call from Mr. Chaz Nikolai up there in Hughes, and he want to send this out to all the ladies. A little bit of Tom Jones, and she's a lady, especially Thelma First.

a song request going out to all the ladies out there, coming from Mr. Chaz Nikolai up there in Hughes Blues. Next up, we got Def Leppard with Pour Some Sugar on Me.

leopard with pour some sugar on me. Next up, this is going out to my bro. I'm Just Your Good Thing by George Thorogood and the Destroyers.

And that was George Thorogood and the Destroyers. I'm Just Your Good Thing. Next up, we have Keep Your Hands to Yourself by Great White.

that was Great White with Keep Hands to Yourself. And this next one is going out to Aunt Viv and Alberta. They're driving around listening. It's a little bit of Wilson Pickett with Mustang Sally.

that's going out to Vivian Byfelt and Albert Event. They're driving around Hoosler listening. And that's a Wilson Pickett with Mustang Sally. Next up, we got Mick Jagger and David Bowie with Dancing in the Street.

And that was Mick Jagger and David Bowie dancing in the street. Next up, we got some Bob Seger with Sunspot Baby.

that was Lloyd Price with Stagger Lee, and Judy I from Jackson wants to hear a little bit of Ghostbusters going out to everybody listening. Oh, wait a minute. What the heck did I just touch? Oh, right there.

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Next up, we got Carl Carlton with She's a Bad Mama Jamba.

Carl Carlton. She's a bad mama jamba. Next up, we got a shout out going to Mr. Ed Walton. Thank you for always being amazing. Coming from your wife, and the song is Some Kind of Wonderful by Joss Stone. Thank you, Ed, for always packing out my moose. Three Lakes back.

everything you do. Next up, we got a song request coming from Barb Demoski, going out to Judy I down there in Jackson, and it's a little bit of Ladies Night by Kool and the Gang.

0: to Judy I in Jackson, and that's a little bit of Cool and the Gang with Ladies Night. And that's coming from Barbara. Next up, we got Big Brother and the Holding Company with Call on Me. If you want your song request heard, by 907-656-7456.
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Next up, we got Robert Palmer with Some Like It Hot.

Robert Palmer. Some like it hot. Next up, we got Cheap Trick with Ain't That a Shame.

Justin Brenda called up and she wants to hear a little bit of Herbie Vent. So here we are with Little Queenie.

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got A Hungry Heart by Bruce Springsteen. Next up, we got a little bit of Slim Harpo with Baby Scratch My Back.

is Slim Harpo with Baby Scratch My Back. This next song is going out to my best friend, Charlene Jenny Jones, down there in Keokuk. This is her dad's favorite song, Thinking of William Tonight. And it's The Blues Man by Hank Williams Jr.

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I'm not a walk behind. I'm a new note finder.

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She's thinking of her dad tonight, and that's his favorite song. Next up, we got a little bit of Them and Gloria.

Gloria by Them. And the next song up is the Rolling Stones. Congratulations going out to all the successful hunters today and the past days. And there's one more day, so keep on shooting.

And that is the Rolling Stones with congratulations going out to all the successful hunters out there. Next up, we got Tina Turner with Rock Me Baby.

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Next up, we got John Fogerty with Working on a Building.

0: from Ricky Kangas going out to all his bros. Don't mess with my toot toot. Next up is Mark Brown with Mickey Woods.
1: Mickey Woods, take two.

little bit of Herbie Vent, Karina Karina, and this next one is going out to Alvin Atla from Josephine, and it's a little bit of Herbie Vent with Indian Man.

0: that was Indian Man going out to Alvin Atla from Josephine DeRendoff. And that's Tracks and Throwbacks on a Thursday. I hope you guys had a good evening.
1: Y una chispa en su mirada que decía, ¿cuándo muera esto extrañaré?

Welcome aboard, my friends. You are tuned to Modern Jet Set. Thank you for flying the fancy skies. My name is Iris Berkeley. I am your pilot and your flight attendant for flight number 316 of this soundtrack to your utterly fabulous secret agent, oh, so funky life. And we are making movies this time around. That's what we took off accompanied by on this flight. It's a really unusual and brand new cover of Kevin Morby's iconic 2022 song, This Is a Photograph, sung in Spanish and featuring Morby on guitars and vocals alongside the band. Another tribute in the background right now, it's Mexican Institute of Sound and Meridian Brothers featuring Beck on a track called Cumbia Beckiana. That's Camilo Lara running Beck's sound through a real psych cumbia lens on 2026's Ruido Tovar. So if you need anything at all during this short but sweet flight, you can page our in-flight crew. Just hit that button above your head with a little picture of a disco ball on it, and someone will be around to help you out shortly. Or if you'd like, you can email the flight deck anytime at all, day or night, at mail@modernjetset.com. We shall keep these south of the border feels going for a little while longer. Give us a shout if you need anything at all. Thanks for flying. It's Modern Jet Set.

Thank you for flying with Modern Jet Set. I am Iris Berkeley. We are almost a third of the way through this hour-long flight, and we've got music from Brandon Locker in the background right now. It is Sam Prekop's remix of I from The Shadow Planets from 2026. That's a companion EP to his forthcoming Rahu Ketu, including two top-rate remixes, one of which is this guy. Abase before that with Caminos for Catoni on Le Royer. That's the fifth anniversary remaster that came out earlier in 2026 of Hungarian producer and keyboardist Szabolcs Bognár's absolutely gorgeous record. Before that, Urias, iconic Brazilian singer and model with some seriously retro sounds on Vontade de Voir, and Orquestra Acacan to start us off, the legendary Cuban ensemble, kind of expanding their genre base on this fourth record, America, recorded direct to tape for Daptone Records. We heard Girasol. We're going to take a little bit of a left turn in a couple of moments, so hold on tight. You need anything at all? It's mail at modernjetset.com. Thanks for flying.

A little bit of a gentler pace to see us to the first half of today's Modern Jet Set Flight. We just heard Philippe B. That's Montreal singer-songwriter and the former lead vocalist for Gwen Wedd from 2026's Seagal. We heard Ulysse, Blind You before that from a 2026 record called The Lemoine Point. It's a record about convergence out on Bongo Joe. We heard a track called Right Side of the Round, and to start us off, a short but sweet one from Caroline Shaw and Andrew Yee from Or the Whale. That's the composer and singer and cellist's 8-track companion piece to a score for Wu-Tang's silent film Moby Dick. We heard a song called What Are You After? So like I said, we're halfway through today's flight. Do not worry, there is so much waiting for you in the second half. So just hold on tight, and as always, thanks for flying the fancy skies.

It's Modern Jet Set. Thank you for joining us on this hour-long escapade through the fancy skies. We kicked off our second half freaking out, or at least that's the name of the track, from Michigander from 2026's Over Before You Know It. That's Kalamazoo's Jason Singer and friends on a new effort on Totally Normal Records. After that, we heard Spuddy with a track called Going Around, San Francisco four-piece on Suede Records, and Tomo Katsurata teaming up with Misha Panfilov. That's a dream pairing, library music legend Misha Panfilov teaming up with the Kikagaku Moyo founder on kind of a gentle psych romp. The record's called Eternal Almost, and the song was Yo-Yo. We've got Sababa 5 in the background from 2025's Nadir from the Tel Aviv Cinematic Psych Funk album. This track is called Adam, and we'll keep it funky going forward. If, though, you find yourself in need of a little jet set loving during the rest of your week, you're in luck. You can always find an instant replay of this most recent flight on modernjetset.com, plus archives and other goodies for you frequent flyers. If you just want to say hi, you could do that right now. It's mail@modernjetset.com. Taking a look at the flight plan, and there is plenty up ahead before we reach our gorgeous final destination. So stick around. Thanks for flying.

And my friends, we are beginning our final descent here on Modern Jet Set, accompanied by Cheyenne Kuti teaming up with Kamasi Washington on an instrumental called Move. Before that, Third Coast Kings, Detroit instrumental Soul. The song originally came out in 2012, just got re-released on a Record Kicks anthology called Breaks and Beats Volume 4. A short one from Joshua Idahen before that, Everything, Everywhere, All at Once, Reprise, and Ghost Funk Orchestra with a new single called Ocotillo to wind up that final set. I'm Iris Berkeley. I want to sincerely thank you for joining me on today's Flight of Fancy. Until next week, may your champagne flute overflow with, and we'll meet right back here next time for another extra fancy flight. If you loved anything you heard today, do not forget you can find this most recent flight, including a track list and archives whenever you need them. Click on over to modernjetset.com for that. But until we meet again, stay safe, stay sane, stay sassy, and most importantly, stay sexy, my friends.

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1: Welcome to Folk Alley, your weekly deep dive of the best in folk roots and Americana. It's your host, Cindy House. Okay, so coming up, we're going to be exploring three different methods of transportation that appear often in folk songs: cars, trains, and horses. I'm just going to say I could have done full hours of each of these, so let's just get to it. First, we'll start with horses. The music to this 1971 Rolling Stones song originated as a lullaby Keith Richards was writing for his newborn son. This is Wild Horses from Sticky Fingers. It's the Rolling Stones.

of a deep cut from Andrew Bird, Three White Horses from 2012's Hands of Glory release that was inspired by his old-time live sets back in the day, recorded with all acoustic instruments around a single microphone. Rachel Baiman, Equine Elvis, is about a real horse in the military who was found alive after the Battle of Little Bighorn. Listening to horse songs on Folk Alley in a bit, we'll get to train and then car songs. Nursery rhymes floating around in my head a lot these days with a toddler. So Kelly Hunt's new song, All the King's Horses, caught my attention. It's an alternative angle on a classic tale, new from Kelly Hunt.

Here's a couple of songs based on nursery rhymes centered around horses. Scottish singer-songwriter Chris Drever, If Wishes Were Horses. Also, Kelly Hunt's new song, All the King's Horses. Wrapping up our horse set, we're checking out different types of transportation that often appear in folk music. I kept finding themes over and over and over again. Coming up, we're going to be getting into train songs, which is a biggie. I'm Cindy Howes. This is Folk Alley.

This whole hour actually was inspired by Billy String's new song, I Like Train Songs. I thought, I too like train songs. And then it kind of just grew from there. If you're wondering, why are there so many folk songs about trains? Well, railroads were like the center of America for over a century. Plus, like, the rhythm of a train is so, so nice. Okay, let's do this. This is new from Billy String's, the album So Much for Goodbyes. I Like Train Songs on Folk Alley.

Bronwyn featuring Sarah Jarosz doing the Peter Rowan song Last Train, a train song about lost love, regret, and a train that has all

Rhiannon Giddens, the new album Hope is the Thing with Feathers, a very North Carolina album, a cover of Elizabeth Cotton's Freight Train, rounding out our train song set, along with an instrumental from Eric Bibb, Train from Aberdeen, from an album dedicated to the Delta Blues guitarist and singer Booker White. We did our horse and train sets, and we're going to wrap up this hour of folky transportation with car songs coming right up. I'm Cindy Howes. It's Folk Alley.

Not gonna lie, this was the hardest set to choose since there are so many songs, not just about cars, but about driving. There's almost like a spiritual freedom that comes with driving a car. You know, not all the time, but sometimes. We're gonna kick it off with a song about a 1955 Buick Roadmaster, the first real luxury automobile I had, about as slick as deer guts on a doorknob. Gross, says good old Tom Waits. Here's old 55.

Roseanne Cash, what a heartbreaker. Black Cadillac, title track from her 2006 album, written after a devastating two-year period where she lost her father, Johnny Cash, her stepmother, June Carter Cash, and her mother, Vivian Libretto. Also heard Tom Waits with Old 55. We're playing songs about cars in this set on Folk Alley. We did trains and horses earlier. Got a couple more to get to here, including Greg Brown with Blue Car.

babe. I guess they just ain't meant to be. When I get back up on the mountain, I'll close my door against the wind. When I get back up on the mountain,

There's got to be 75 million songs about cars in the folk music canon. And there's at least 1 million songs where you're like, you got to definitely include that one. That's one of the 1 million. Lucinda Williams' Car Wheels on a Gravel Road. And that does it for our car songs. Maybe we'll do this again because there are so many more songs. We played horse songs, train songs as well. You can listen again to this episode or check out the playlist at folkalley.com or our mobile app. I'm Cindy Howes, and this is Folk Alley.

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2: It's a weather forecast here for the Lower Keokuk and Middle Yukon Valleys. For Galena tonight, it looks like showers at a 30% chance, a low getting down to the mid-30s. It'll be an east wind also getting busy at 10 to 15 miles an hour. It'll be 10 to 15 through Friday and Friday night as well. A 30% chance of rain stretching through tomorrow morning at least, with a high of 51. Heading over to Tenenon now, partly cloudy for your night tonight, a low of 30 degrees, so a little frosty there, but you'll be sunny again tomorrow, not to worry, reaching a high of 51 tomorrow. And it'll be partly sunny and mid-50s for Saturday over there in Tenenon. Heading over to St. Mary's now, your east winds getting serious, up to 33 miles an hour earlier today. It'll be 25 to 30 on the low end and 40 mph gusts overnight tonight with showers at an 80% clip. And a low of 40 to 45. Staying pretty stormy tomorrow. It'll be a similar wind situation, up to 35 miles an hour. And they're calling for 45 mile an hour wind gusts over Friday night, and that chance of rain ranging from 30 to 60% tomorrow night, and Saturday in St. Mary's.
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And a magic rat drove his sleek machine over a Jersey state line. Barefoot girl sitting on the hood of a Dodge drinking water.

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KIYU Kilina, Natalie Dick. KKET Alakakit, Alakaka. KNUN Nulato, Nulato. 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

0: Hurricane Helene swamped western North Carolina 2 years ago, killing over 100 people and leaving thousands stranded. A People's History of the Hurricane, next time here and now.
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2: Good morning, me Martinez. A family in New York City was moving out of their apartment earlier this month. The commotion scared their cat Lola, who ducked under a floorboard. Then she fell and got stuck upside down behind a wall. So the family called in Catman. John DeBacker is a local cat rescuer, but even he had trouble. Lola was stuck for weeks, but eventually they found her using an endoscopic camera stuck through the wall. Wonder what else Catman had on his utility belt. It's Morning Edition.
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4: From Alaska Public Media in Anchorage, I'm Ava White, and this is the Alaska Economic Report. In the last week, the price of Alaska North Slope crude dropped from $111.15 per barrel to $107.76 per barrel. The price of West Texas Intermediate also dropped from $100.05 per barrel to $95.78 per barrel. For the fourth summer in a row, the Kenai River has been closed outright to sport fishing for both king salmon runs. The closures have been a blow to the hundreds of fishing guides who have historically relied on the world-famous King Run for their livelihoods. As KDLL's Ashlyn O'Hara reports, the years-long decline of Kenai River Kings has forced guides to change how they do business.
5: It's early in the morning, and Monty Roberts is piloting his boat along the choppy Kenai River to his favorite fishing spot. Riding with him are his doodle, Henry, and a trio of best friends up from the lower 48 to celebrate a birthday milestone with the Day of Wild Alaska Salmon Fishing. Roberts has been fishing the Kenai River for almost half a century, initially for kings and now mostly for sockeye. He says the fishery looks a lot different from the glory days of the 1980s, when he remembers being scolded by older fishermen for keeping a 35-pound king salmon.
6: We kept a 35, 38, like a 45, and a 52. And they're like, what'd you keep them little ones for?
5: The Alaska Department of Fish and Game counted less than 10,000 king salmon this year. That's well below the low end of the state's goal range that's set up to help rebuild the fishery. Jimmy Jack Drath says summer used to announce itself each morning with the sound of river guide traffic. He first fished the Kenai on a family vacation when he was 13. After catching a 20-pound king, he says he was hooked.
7: You know, you get an adrenaline rush on every time you get one on. And it was like, there's nothing like it. And it never changed for me.
5: When he started guiding in 1995, he says the deluge of clients seeking king trips was swift. He remembers writing guests' credit card numbers on the sleeves of his jean jacket to run when he got back to the office. Drass says he got into guiding because he loves to river fish. But today, Jimmy Jack's Alaska Fishing is a more diverse operation. The property is scattered with log cabins that come with all-inclusive fishing packages, and his river boats are dwarfed by saltwater craft he uses to fish for halibut in Cook Inlet. He says he didn't always envision a post-Chinook business.
7: I always thought we would be done when the Kings were done. I thought it'd be over. And at that time, I already had a lodge business, which was kind of scary, I remember thinking.
5: The Kenai River Sport King fishery did not close overnight. The state group responsible for regulating Alaska fisheries formally designated the Kenai River's late-run king fishery a, quote, stock of management concern in 2023. Then it passed an action plan full of sweeping policies aimed at preserving and rebuilding the run. Like Drath, diversification was a big part of Joe Haynes' operation Fish Magnet. But Haynes says he never thought about leaving the industry, even when the King fishery closed. Like Drath, he also diversified his business, which also offers saltwater halibut fishing and lodging.
8: Fishermen, they always adapt to survive. You know, everybody has to adapt and change, and, you know, we've adapted, but the whole deal with the in-river sport fishing is we've given and given and given. We've given everything we can give.
5: Back on the riverbank, Roberts explains that sockeye fishing is a numbers game, and if he casts enough times, his clients will return with fish. Today, it's undeniably slow. Over 9 hours, the four men rake in just 13 fish, and Roberts issues a sort of battle cry after every catch, hook, or other fish interaction.
9: Thank you, River, may I have another try? Fish coming! Thank you, River, may I have another try? Thank you, River! Thank you, River, may I have another? Thank you, River!
5: Roberts, like some other guides, is confident Kings will return to the Kenai River, but he says that's going to be a decades-long, not years-long, process. And in the meantime, he says sockeye fishing isn't so bad. Roberts says there are lessons to be learned from the decline of the king fishery. It's a cautionary tale, he says, could repeat itself with other salmon species if the state and anglers aren't careful.
6: I would love to be able to fish king salmon again in my lifetime, but I'm not recklessly optimistic that I'm gonna.
5: He and other guides say all fishery user groups are unified around a common desire to see the kings come back. But until they do, the guides say they'll settle for selling the splendor of Alaska. Reporting from the Kenai River, I'm Ashlyn O'Hara.
4: In Anchorage, I'm Ava White, and this is the Alaska Economic Report.

It's 6 minutes after the hour of 6 o'clock, and you're listening to Morning Edition on KUAC. Sunrise today will be at 7:43 a.m., sunset tonight at 7:39 p.m. We're under 12 hours. That gives us 11 hours and 56 minutes of the sun above the horizon, a loss of 6 minutes and 37 seconds from yesterday. And we currently have a waxing gibbous moon, almost full, 98.5% illumination. The official full moon is tomorrow. This full moon is the closest to the autumnal equinox and is called the harvest moon. This morning's walk with the dog was straight out of a fairy tale. With the foolish moon and frost and aurora, we live in a very magical place. KUAC is supported by the Kiwanis Club of Fairbanks, a community service organization focused on projects addressing the needs of young children as priority one. Information on Facebook at Fairbanks Kiwanis.

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1: Good morning. It's Friday, September 25th, reporting for KUAC. I'm Shelby Herbert. To beer or not to beer? That is the question facing Equinox Marathon runners as they approach one of the race's infamous unofficial aid stations. The course covers the standard marathon distance, 26.2 miles, but has approximately 3,200 feet of vertical gain, which demands a lot of the human body. So who's helping runners stay hydrated during the grueling race? And what are they serving? KUAC contributor Tabitha Williams went out on the course last Saturday to find out.
2: But the first person to stop to get beer was at 8:57.
3: That's 8:57 in the morning, about an hour after the race's start. This group of friends say they've been hosting this unofficial station from a fold-out table on a part of the course in a power line corridor for the last 10 years. They're handing out short pours of Pabst Blue Ribbon.
4: Wait, do you want a full can? We got a full can. I'll take
3: a full can. A few hours in, and their trash bin is filling up with plastic cups. There are 10 official aid stations marked on the course map, but it's tradition for locals to set up their own unofficial stops along the route, offering everything from hot dogs to beer.
5: If you're just out here running or hiking the Equinox for fun, that is the aid station to hit.
3: Tobias Albrechtsen is the assistant race director.
5: Scott Nutter last year.
3: Nutter was last year's Equinox men's winner.
5: Took a sip. He went for it, took a sip, and then regretted it immediately.
3: A bit further down the course, a younger crew of volunteers was set up in matching hoodies, plus one boy in uniform, adorned with badges.
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3: There's no beer here. That was one of the official aid station volunteers. The Cub Scouts encourage runners passing the large animal research station at the crest of the hill. She says at the beginning, her troops were cheering loud enough to be heard a mile away.
7: At the beginning, they were yelling really loud.
8: You were. Yeah.
9: You were in competition.
10: I heard my finger echoes
11: you guys
10: were
11: so loud.
3: In Fairbanks, for KUAC, I'm Tabitha Williams.
1: Via ferrata is an increasingly popular type of climbing that allows people of all abilities to scale mountains with the help of rungs, ladders, and bridges. Right now, there's just one via ferrata in Alaska. But that's about to change. A new operation is set to open in a remote cove about halfway between Haines and Skagway. The Alaska Desk's Avery Elfelt gave it a try and has this story.
12: Kevin Forrester is making his way across a sheer rock wall that towers over the Lynn Canal.
13: We're on the west side of Taya Inlet, almost exactly equidistant between Haines and Skagway, Issue and Skagway. And we're on the granite buttresses that shoot up out of the northern fjord here.
12: Forrester is a lifelong climber, but today he has a little bit of help. He's traveling across the slope using cables and rungs that he installed here himself.
13: I was up here a lot with a drill. Yeah, lots of drilling.
12: This type of assisted climbing route is called a via ferrata. That's Italian for the Iron Way. They're abundant in Europe and increasingly popular in the U.S. Alaska has just one via ferrata. It's west of Anchorage and only accessible by helicopter. Until now. Forster's family has been building out their own version for several years with the goal of offering small commercial tours next spring. The attraction is called the Halutu Skywalk, and Forster says the idea is to provide something slightly different than existing tours in Haines, which mostly revolve around large-scale cruise recreation.
13: And so how can we come up with something that is a little bit more intimate, is a little bit more grounded in what is the wilderness of this place and what is the kind of the connection with the land here.
12: All summer, Forster and his wife, Jess Kaiser Forster, have been bringing locals along to practice the tour and smooth out any wrinkles. It involves boarding a boat in Haines and cruising to a remote, protected cove. Kaiser Forster offers a word of caution as the group clambers on shore.
14: Hey, there are loose rocks. Uneven footing.

0: We encourage people not to run or jump.
1: Then everyone puts on harnesses and listens to a safety briefing. Each person has two carabiners they must use to stay secured to the route. The golden rule of Via Ferrata, Forster says, is that at least one carabiner must be attached to a cable or rung at all times. After a quick practice round, the group sets off on one of three routes in the cove. This one's called the Whale Rider because humpbacks often feed directly underneath it. The first stretch is pretty exposed.
2: Okay, so I'm walking over a wooden plank bridge with two cables on either side over the Lynn Canal.
1: U-shaped rungs are the only thing between our feet and the fjord below, and certain spots are trickier than others.
2: How'd you do that one, Reba?
0: Once you get around, you'll see.
3: I think that means that was really fun.
1: Later in the day, Forster asks if anyone wants to try the hardest route. It's called the Leviathan. I'm the only one who takes him up on it. We slowly inch our way up a steeper, overhanging rock face.
4: This is also the place to go down if you're feeling like it's too much.
2: I feel like I can do it.
4: I think you got this.
2: Okay.
4: That's my gut feeling.
1: Mid-climb and several stories above the ground, Forster says his favorite part of Via Ferrata is that it offers an entry point to climbing, hiking, and the outdoors.
4: For like some of the people coming to this, be like, I could never imagine myself doing anything like this. And I can't believe that I did that. And so in that regard, I think it's rad because it like exposes people to this type of environment.
1: Forster acknowledges that any type of outdoor tour can be risky, but he's confident in the operation, which is completely guided and built to long-established Via Ferrata standards. They received their official stamp of approval from a certified engineer days before the recent test run. Haines Tourism Director Reba Hilton tagged along for the day. She wasn't sure she'd do the climb, but ultimately went for it.
5: For one, I was pushing my boundaries physically and mentally because we were basically scaling the side of this granite rock that overhangs the Lynn Canal.
1: She says it's a perfect addition to Haines, which, after all, is branded the adventure capital of Alaska. Reporting in Haines, I'm Avery Alfelt.
6: Next Wednesday is Orange Shirt Day, a day of remembrance for Indigenous children who were separated from their families and sent to residential schools across North America. Yvonne Crumrie reports from Juneau.
7: Orange Shirt Day stems from the childhood experience of a residential school survivor.
8: Phyllis Webstad was taken at the age of 6 to a mission school, and her grandmother purchased her an orange shirt.
7: That's Aitlin Jamian Hasselquist, a member of the Tlingit and Haida Community Council.
8: When she went to that institution, her orange shirt was taken, her hair was cut.
7: The story symbolizes the ways residential schools in the U.S. and Canada stripped Indigenous people of their language and culture. The schools were also often the sites of horrific abuse to Indigenous children. Megan Lingle is with Tlingit and Haida's Community and Behavioral Services Healing Center. She said this year, the remains of 4 Alaska Native youth who died in Pennsylvania at Carlisle Indian Industrial Boarding School are being repatriated to their communities.
9: So when we think about Orange Shirt Day, it's more than a century later, and these families and tribes are still bringing their children home.
7: Students are recognizing the day with school-wide art projects and lessons tailored to their age groups. Davin Savico is a librarian and art teacher at Coctaguhin, and he says the school uses cultural context to talk about Orange Shirt Day.
10: Really, our focus is on like the concept of wushyach, like balance, which is a Tlingit value, and recognizing that there in the past has been an organized, like forced disruption of balance.
7: Then they take that concept and apply it to a project the school takes on together. Also on Wednesday afternoon, Hatush Lachish Coalition is partnering with the Zach Gordon Youth Center to host an event with traditional food and healing activities. The event is open to all as a space to heal, grieve, and celebrate. Attendees can make buttons, block print an Orange Shirt Day design, and learn about traditional medicine. In Juneau, I'm Yvonne Crumrie.
6: And reporting in Fairbanks, I'm Shelby Herbert.

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2: And look at that. It's 7:19. Let's get on a Yukon Wireless for Friday, September 25th. 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It's good to be with you this morning. It's a little chilly out there, but not quite as much as yesterday. It's 40 on the nose this morning in Galena. We're looking at a clear sky and some sunshine to come. Hooslia, too, looking for much the same, starting at 35 there. Also at 35 is Caltag. We have Tanana saying clear in 34, and Ruby is waiting on black skies and 36 degrees. We have Nalato, 33 right now, staying cloudy for the moment. We'll see about Koyukuk now. They're 31 this morning. Hughes is looking at clear skies and 31 there, too. And Allakaket as well at 29. Over there in St. Mary's, it's fair and 41. The east wind, just 14 miles an hour right now. But the story for today and tonight, certainly those 35-mile-an-hour gusts are cutting across the Yukon Delta. We've got Fairbanks at 30 and fair skies over that way. We slip down to Anchorage now and call out cloudy skies and 43. So good morning from KIYU. Always good to be here with you. It looks like there is a top-of-the-list public notice from Loudoun Tribe about the walking and biking trail improvement project. They are proposing improvements at Loudoun to the existing walking and biking trail between the community hall and the baseball field and recreation area here in Galena. The project is intended to improve the condition, safety, and durability of this important community trail. Funding permitting, the tribe is also considering a small research and pilot component to evaluate trail construction methods suitable for Galena's wet and lowland conditions. Community members are encouraged to review the full public notice and provide comment during using the methods and contact information provided in the notice. You'll find that notice clickable at your Yukon Wireless webpage. Come and see us at KIYU.com. For tonight, it looks like it's bingo night at the Larson Charlie Community Hall. We'll be happy to be over there with you starting at about 6:30, if not even a little earlier. The $550 progressive bingo game now at 54 numbers or less. Come on out. It's Friday bingo. Game time, 7 o'clock with pull tabs on set on site tonight. There is a blanket exercise training coming up here. This session is for those who have already completed the Alaska Blanket Exercise. It's Train the Trainer. You want to become an Alaska Blanket Exercise facilitator? Well, come on out and join for this training. This is sponsored by Tanana Chiefs Conference. Learning objectives include the understanding of Alaska Native history, recognizing the impacts of intergenerational trauma, and you learn how to break cycles of trauma within communities. The Blanket Exercise training for trainers coming up on October 8th. This will be 11 to 2 in the midday here in Galena. Janessa Miller, your contact on this one. It's 907-331-0347 to become an Alaska Blanket Exercise facilitator. Come on out for the training. Again, that's October 8th, 11 to 2. We have a big gathering coming up called the Traditional Healing Gathering coming up at Sidney C. Huntington School. We're reconnecting, rebalancing, and recharging October 9th, 10th, and 11th. All kinds of activities going on, and there's a volunteer meeting to be done next week. It'll be on Wednesday at 6 p.m. over there at Loudoun. That's Wednesday, September 30th. Looking for volunteers to help make this a successful weekend. The agenda is on the way real soon. Janessa Miller at Loudoun at 331-0347. The Alaska Department of Fish and Game office has closed for the season, as I understand it, but one more day of hunting season today. Good luck to everybody out there. Tanana Chiefs Conference will host two virtual candidate forums in October to provide our tribes and rural communities an opportunity to hear directly from candidates who will appear on the ballot on the big November 3rd general election. The forums will be held virtually on the following dates. It'll be the Federal Candidate Forum on Tuesday, October 6th, noon to 2, and State Candidate Forum on Thursday, October 8th, from noon to 2. These forums are being organized with our rural communities in mind, and we'll have more details on these meetings coming up real soon. The links are not provided just yet, but we do have a link to a survey where you can help pick the questions. Hey, ding, ding, ding. Come on out and take that survey. You get an early chance to get your 2 cents in. City of Galena municipal elections coming up sooner. That's on October 6th. The city has provided a sample ballot for that election right there at the wireless. Click it on up. You can also download absentee voting instructions if you won't be around on the big day. There are ways to vote in person early or by mail absentee. So make sure you exercise your right to vote one way or another, my friends. The Alaska Department of Fish and Game's Subsistence Salmon Harvest Survey coming up October 7th through the 9th. They're looking to hire a community assistant for these at the Alaska Department of Fish and Game. If you're interested, contact Adeline at the Yukon River Drainage Fisheries Association at 907-944-1761 or email adeline@yukonsalmon.org or click that QR code right there at your Yukon Wireless webpage. Tanana Chiefs Conference Behavioral Health Clinicians Rhonda Segers and Molly Nelson will be in Galena next week, Monday through Thursday, September 28th through October 1st. If you want more information or want to schedule an appointment, get a hold of Margaret Huntington over there at ENHC. She's at 888-753-9889, extension 5316. You always have that number programmed for after-hours emergencies as well. The Tanana Chiefs Conference Dental Hygienist still in town for one more day. You might catch her. Can't speak for it because it's her last day in town. Make sure you do get the call in. And if you can't catch her this time, she's coming back over the winter in February and May. Make sure to get cleaned up now. Our September clinic schedule here in Galena includes a current visit from Anitha Peterson. She's in town right now through October 19th. And the dentist, Dr. Richmond, will be in town September 28th. Through October 2nd for her next visit, and then it goes all winter. There's 7 more visits beyond that from the dentist. No excuses to be suffering with something. Get over there and let them take care of it for you. Once again, that number at the clinic in Galena, 888-753-9889. As I've mentioned a number of times so far, I want to make sure you get it again. It's Doy Unlimited soliciting nominations for their board of directors. 4 positions are open right now, and they will be elected at the March 2027 annual meeting. It's www.doyon.com, and fill out that board candidate application and get on the board. Great resume material, you know. Get on out there. Show some leadership. 459-2177 in Fairbanks. Deadline is Monday, October 5th. What else we got here? How about job openings? You know what? If you got something out there, no matter if it's in or out of Galena, I want to hear from you now. If you're looking for people in other villages around us, make sure you do get your notice on the Yukon Wireless. We'll help you. Right now, the Loudoun Tribe inviting qualified professional engineering firms to submit proposals to prepare complete plans, specifications, and estimates for construction of the Galena Dyke Road Restoration and Improvement Project. The Loudoun Tribe's request for proposals is intended for distribution to firms with demonstrated experience in remote interior Alaska civil works, flood protection embankments, airport-adjacent facilities, permafrost and cold region geotechnics, and federal aid tribal transportation projects. There's a very detailed letter from Alvin Williams, the transportation coordinator. If you're interested in that job, give him a call at 331-0347. The Loudoun Tribe of Galena accepting applications for a tribal victims program manager. That's to manage their victims of crime grant and programs. Deadline of Friday, October 2nd to stop by the office in person or email office@loudountribe.com. The Medical Assistant Apprenticeship Program, looking for more participants. 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That's a paid full-time job and get trained to be a certified clinical medical assistant in the process. It's a good deal. Way to get into a medical care field. There's a QR code and a number in Fairbanks, 451-6682, extension 3144. The city of Nalato is still seeking to fill a position for a water plant operator, also a tribal police officer and a victim advocate at 898-2339. Our friends at 10-0 Chiefs Conference looking to hire at the Edgar Nolner Health Center. Otherwise, too, there's a list of jobs right there at the UConn Wireless, ranging from the operations officer all the way down to clinical support staff, part-time jobs there for medical assistance. 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The living facility taking fabulous care of our elders, and you know what? Caregivers and cooks are needed, along with a cook's helper. Call them up, 656-2574, and of course, the Galena City School District. Big payroll over there. They're looking for you at www.galenaalaska.org/employment. Going to get down to the lost and found right now. There is a lost Apple iPhone out there, likely lost on the Dyke Road near KIYU and Sweetser's store. If you find that, please drop it off for Owen Sylvester at the Edgar Nolner Health Center. Of course, his wife is the dental hygienist, and she's in town for just one more day. So please keep an eye out for Owen's iPhone. Also, I found one AirPod headphone over here. The case was in the mailbox on the front of the building. I have to be honest, I'm not sure how long they've been in there. I hadn't checked that little mailbox for a while, you know, because we don't get mail there. But someone dropped those off into the mailbox in the front of the building, and I just noticed them yesterday. There's not a pair. I need to revise this listing. It's just one of the AirPods in the case, which is not very exciting, I know. But maybe you've got the other one. I don't know. Let's check out Galena Coffee Shop. They are serving homemade pizza and clam chowder today at 656-7371. Checking out the school menus. Looks like they're on vacation at SHS. No school today. Love it. Over at Gila, however, they got to eat. It's smoothies and Colleen cinnamon rolls over there and sausage today. So professional. It looks like it's pizza day over there for lunch. Pepperoni supreme and cheese pizza with green beans. And for dinner, they're serving pot roast and gravy with roasted potatoes and grilled chicken with steamed veggies and rice. For weather, we have 40.5 degrees out there now. It looks like going to be a partly sunny one here in Galena. Looking for the light to start coming up with a high of 51. A low tonight of 39 and a high tomorrow under partly sunny conditions for Saturday will be 53 degrees. Looking at a cloudy Saturday night, Sunday, and a chance of rain by Sunday night. Over to Tananaw, it's fair and 34. Looks like a mostly sunny, beautiful Friday ahead with a high in the low 50 range. For tonight, a temporarily cloudy sky and a low of 32. And tomorrow, back to partly sunny at least with a high in the mid-50s. Going to be low 50s and partly sunny for Sunday with a chance of rain setting into Tananaw Sunday night. Over to St. Mary's, fair skies to begin. East winds at 14 miles an hour, 41 degrees. Those winds could gust up to 35 today, just so you know. I think you already did. Mostly sunny for today in St. Mary's. Should look beautiful with a high of mid-50s, so it'll feel pretty good, too. Except for that wind. It's going to be pretty biting. Through the night tonight, too, at 35 miles an hour with a 30% chance of rain. Starting up tonight with a low in the mid-40s. That chance will rise to 70% for Saturday night. A little bit stormy out there in St. Mary's. Still expecting those 25-mile-an-hour wind gusts to kind of dominate for at least the first half of the weekend. Should calm down on Sunday with a continued chance of rain over there on the Yukon Delta. This is your space. I must always, push on that. It's wireless at KIYU.com. Always get a hold of me and let me know what you got going on in your communities out there. I would love to add yours to the wireless. I'll talk it up for you. Just let me know. It is 7:33. We're headed back to KUAC for some more news. I'm back with you at 8 o'clock for an hour. And then this afternoon belongs to Margie Atla. I already heard from her this week. She will be here 1 to 4. Jerry Nolner's cruising with the tunes. And, you know, he's got the door open on the passenger side. So get in, will you?
0: Hi, I'm Larry Kay, host of Indigenous in Music. I'm inviting you to join me every week and enjoy 2 hours of new and original music. I'll be spinning you the tunes from our Indigenous musicians along with great interviews. I'll be mixing it up for you every Saturday at 7 o'clock to 9 o'clock p.m. It's all happening right here. 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
3: Get ready for an uninterrupted hour of rock from 1969 to 1971 on this week's edition of Rockin' in the Days of Confusion. A lot of good stuff in there, too. Yes, Led Zeppelin, Box Tops, yes, Box Tops, Aphrodite's Child,

0: or not to beer? That is the question facing Equinox Marathon runners as they approach one of the race's infamous unofficial aid stations. The course covers the standard marathon distance, 26.2 miles, but has approximately 3,200 feet of vertical gain, which demands a lot of the human body. So who's helping runners stay hydrated during the grueling race? And what are they serving? KUAC contributor Tabitha Williams went out on the course last Saturday to find out.
1: But the first person to stop to get beer was at 8:57.
2: That's 8:57 in the morning, about an hour after the races start. This group of friends say they've been hosting this unofficial station from a fold-out table on a part of the course in a power line corridor for the last 10 years. They're handing out short pours of Pabst Blue Ribbon.
3: Wait, do you want a full can? We got a full can.
4: I would take a full can.
2: A few hours in, and their trash bin is filling up with plastic cups. There are 10 official aid stations marked on the course map, but it's tradition for locals to set up their own unofficial stops along the route, offering everything from hot dogs to beer.
5: If you're just out here running or hiking the Equinox for fun, that is the aid station to hit.
2: Tobias Albrechtsen is the assistant race director.
5: Scott Nutter last year.
2: Nutter was last year's Equinox men's winner.
5: Took a sip. He went for it, took a sip, and then regretted it immediately.
2: A bit further down the course, a younger crew of volunteers was set up in matching hoodies, plus one boy in uniform, adorned with badges.
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2: There's no beer here. That was one of the official aid station volunteers. The Cub Scouts encourage runners passing the large animal research station at the crest of the hill. She says at the beginning, her troops were cheering loud enough to be heard a mile away.
7: At the beginning, they were yelling really loud.
8: You were.
7: Yeah.
8: You were in competition.
9: I heard my finger echoes
10: you guys
9: were so loud.
2: In Fairbanks, for KUAC, I'm Tabitha Williams.
0: Via ferrata is an increasingly popular type of climbing that allows people of all abilities to scale mountains with the help of rungs, ladders, and bridges. Right now, there's just one via ferrata in Alaska. But that's about to change. A new operation is set to open in a remote cove about halfway between Haines and Skagway. The Alaska Desk's Avery Elfelt gave it a try and has this story.
11: Kevin Forrester is making his way across a sheer rock wall that towers over the Lynn Canal.
12: We're on the west side of Taya Inlet, almost exactly equidistant between Haines and Skagway, Issue and Skagway. And we're on the granite buttresses that shoot up out of the northern fjord here.
11: Forrester is a lifelong climber. But today, he has a little bit of help. He's traveling across the slope using cables and rungs that he installed here himself.
12: I was up here a lot with a drill. Yeah, lots of drilling.
11: This type of assisted climbing route is called a via ferrata. That's Italian for the Iron Way. They're abundant in Europe and increasingly popular in the U.S. Alaska has just one via ferrata. It's west of Anchorage and only accessible by helicopter. Until now. Forster's family has been building out their own version for several years with the goal of offering small commercial tours next spring. The attraction is called the Halutu Skywalk, and Forster says the idea is to provide something slightly different than existing tours in Haines, which mostly revolve around large-scale cruise recreation.
12: And so how can we come up with something that is a little bit more intimate, is a little bit more grounded in what is the wilderness of this place and what is the kind of the connection with the land here.
11: All summer, Forrester and his wife, Jess Kaiser Forrester, have been bringing locals along to practice the tour and smooth out any wrinkles. It involves boarding a boat in Haines and cruising to a remote, protected cove. Kaiser Forrester offers a word of caution as the group clambers on shore.
13: Hey, there are loose rocks. Uneven footing. We encourage people not to run or jump.
11: Then everyone puts on harnesses and listens to a safety briefing. Each person has two carabiners they must use to stay secured to the route. The golden rule of via ferrata, Forrester says, is that at least one carabiner must be attached to a cable or rung at all times. After a quick practice round, the group sets off on one of three routes in the cove. This one's called the Whale Rider because humpbacks often feed directly underneath it. The first stretch is pretty exposed.
14: Okay, so I'm walking over a wooden plank

0: bridge with two cables on either side over the Lynn Canal.
1: U-shaped rungs are the only thing between our feet and the fjord below, and certain spots are trickier than others.
0: How'd you do that one, Reba?
2: Once you get around.
1: Later in the day, Forrester asks if anyone wants to try the hardest route. It's called the Leviathan. I'm the only one who takes him up on it. We slowly inch our way up a steeper, overhanging rock face.
3: This is also the place to go down if you're feeling like it's too much.
0: I feel like I can do it.
3: I think you got this.
0: Okay.
3: That's my gut feeling.
1: Mid-climb and several stories above the ground, Forrester says his favorite part of Via Ferrata is that it offers an entry point to climbing, hiking, and the outdoors.
3: Right. Where like some of the people who come and do this be like, I could never imagine myself doing anything like this. And I can't believe that I did that.
4: Yeah.
3: And so in that regard, I think it's rad because it like exposes people to this type of environment.
1: Forrester acknowledges that any type of outdoor tour can be risky, but he's confident in the operation, which is completely guided and built to long-established Via Ferrata standards. They received their official stamp of approval from a certified engineer days before the recent test run. Haines Tourism Director Reba Hilton tagged along for the day. She wasn't sure she'd do the climb, but ultimately went for it.
5: For one, I was pushing my boundaries physically and mentally because we were basically scaling the side of this granite rock that overhangs the Lynn Canal.
1: She says it's a perfect addition to Haines, which, after all, is branded the adventure capital of Alaska. Reporting in Haines, I'm Avery Allfeld.
6: Next Wednesday is Orange Shirt Day, a day of remembrance for Indigenous children who were separated from their families and sent to residential schools across North America. Yvonne Crumry reports from Juneau.
7: Orange Shirt Day stems from the childhood experience of a residential school survivor.
8: Phyllis Webstad was taken at the age of 6 to a mission school, and her grandmother purchased her an orange shirt.
7: That's Aitlton Damian Hasselquist, a member of the Tlingit and Haida Community Council.
8: When she went to that institution, her orange shirt was taken, her hair was cut.
7: The story symbolizes the ways residential schools in the U.S. and Canada stripped Indigenous people of their language and culture. The schools were also often the sites of horrific abuse to Indigenous children. Megan Lingle is with Tlingit and Haida's Community and Behavioral Services Healing Center. She said this year, the remains of 4 Alaska Native youth who died in Pennsylvania at Carlisle Indian Industrial Boarding School are being repatriated to their communities.
9: So when we think about Orange Shirt Day, it's more than a century later, and these families and tribes are still bringing their children home.
7: Students are recognizing the day with school-wide art projects and lessons tailored to their age groups. Davin Savico is a librarian and art teacher at Coctaguhin, and he says the school uses cultural context to talk about Orange Shirt Day.
10: Really, our focus is on like the concept of wushyach, like balance, which is a Tlingit value, and recognizing that there in the past has been an organized, like forced disruption of balance.
7: Then they take that concept and apply it to a project the school takes on together. Also on Wednesday afternoon, Hatush Lachish Coalition is partnering with the Zach Gordon Youth Center to host an event with traditional food and healing activities. The event is open to all as a space to heal, grieve, and celebrate. Attendees can make buttons, block print an Orange Shirt Day design, and learn about traditional medicine. In Juneau, I'm Yvonne Cormery.
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0: 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Last month on the Vet Pulse, Dr. Mark Gallardo explored how the veterinary school at UAF came about. In today's episode, we're looking at how it's going in the decade since the UAF collaboration with the vet school at Colorado State began.
1: The good news is that the associate dean at CSU and our dean and our associate dean, everyone seems to be really happy with the way the program's going. Our students are performing really well, and the professors here are super happy about so many aspects of the program. So we have a really good back and forth connected culture. I'm sure everyone wants to hear about how are our Alaska students doing, because, you know, the first year that we sent students down there, they told me everyone was sort of nervous, like, did we train them well? And what they both told me was the feedback is always either we didn't even know they were from Alaska because they were doing just as well. They just fit right in, which is great. Or it's that student seems to be really focused and engaged and asking good questions and making their, not just their voice heard, like their opinion heard, but really being brave enough to speak up during class and ask the hard question that other students might not. And one professor who spoke to our professors was saying, that's something we're noticing about your Alaska students, is they're able to really be fully expressed and get their questions out there, and they're really active, good learners.
2: So I think one other aspect is that for the faculty and staff in the program, as we don't have large diagnostic facilities and a large clinic, teaching the students is really the absolute focus of all the activities. So that is really wonderful to see how central the students are really in our daily work at the university in our veterinary program.
1: Anyone who's taught can tell you how hard it gets to do effective teaching when the class size gets too big, the ratio between teacher and students. And, you know, like a lot of the veterinary schools around the U.S. can have 150, even 200 students per class. You imagine a classroom with that many students and trying to ask a question. We have class sizes around 14 students per class. It's incredible. So from my perspective as a teacher, it's a dream come true because you get to know everybody. And they know you well, and man, do you know if they're not understanding how to communicate better with them. You have all this training and feedback, and it's a very natural back and forth conversation. They raise their hand a lot, and they ask good questions. And I think that that builds their self-confidence, and that really important skill of self-learning. Really have to take that upon yourself to say, I need to learn this. What don't I understand? What am I missing here? How can I go out and find the information that I need to find? How do I integrate it? And part of that whole picture of becoming a good doctor is asking the question, not being afraid to look silly or look dumb or look like you don't know. Because as we all know, if one student doesn't know it, then probably many others don't. And even if they thought they knew it, the answer that comes from the professor is going to be nuanced in a way where it's like, if they're paying attention, the student that was just listening will say, that kind of gives me a different perspective. And that's the kind of skills that we want them to develop. That's how it works in the real world. But to reach out and be a collaborator. And I think we're fostering that with this small class size, because they're reaching out, they're communicating, they're expressing when they don't know. And it makes it more of just a natural conversation, as opposed to high professor on high, student on low, like, you know, Sermon on the Mount sort of thing. And I always try to teach that way. I responded well to people who just talked to me, opposed to script to me. And I think that some of this personalized training, the smaller class size, and that community that they create is helping to really develop them. And that could explain why they're doing better than average.
0: Now, do we know that they're coming back? Are they coming back?
1: So both of the dean and the associate dean, Dr. Huffer and Hansen, told me they have some data on that.
3: Roughly a third of them come back to Alaska. Some of those were Alaska residents to begin with, but we do end up attracting people to the state that were not here originally. So I have lots of examples of that, but there are, a handful of vets practicing in Fairbanks who were not from Alaska originally and now are vets here right in Fairbanks.
1: That's kind of a nice full circle to the brain drain.
3: Yeah.
1: So as opposed to losing our talent, we're actually attracting talent from out of state.
3: Yeah, we're stealing it from other states.
0: That was Dr. Mark Gallardo speaking with Dr. Carson Huffer, the Dean of the College of Natural Sciences and Mathematics, and with Dr. Christina Hansen, the Associate Dean for the School of Veterinary Medicine at UAF. On next month's edition of the Vet Pulse, we'll look at how some veterinarians travel to our remotest communities in Alaska and what obstacles they face. You can learn more about the Vet Pulse and all of our KUAC programs at kuac.org.
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0: It's 10 minutes before the hour of 8 o'clock, and you are listening to Morning Edition on KUAC. It's currently 39 degrees in Nenana, east winds to 12 miles per hour and clear skies, 35 in Delta Junction this hour and clear. It's 31 in Bettles with mostly clear skies. Tok is 28 degrees and sunny. Northway is currently also 28 degrees with clear skies. In Eagle, it's 27 degrees and partly cloudy. Galena is 40 degrees and clearing with east winds to 10 miles per hour. Nome is 45 degrees and overcast, east winds to 12 miles per hour there. Healy is currently 45 degrees, partly cloudy with light southeast winds. 42 degrees in Denali Park this hour with mostly cloudy skies and light variable winds. Here in Fairbanks, it's 27 degrees with clear sky. And there is a high wind advisory for the Denali Borough, specifically Windy Pass through tomorrow. Expect southeast winds 30 to 40 miles per hour, gusting to 60 miles per hour. 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

Chuck Berry right there. A little rock and roll music to start our Friday morning. It's 8:05, and good morning to the KRFF kids over there. Thanks for tuning in. We're looking at 41 degrees, and the light is coming up under some cloudy skies here in Galena. It looks like 35 in Hooslea. It's clear over that way. Caltag is a cloudy day and 35 so far. Looking for clear skies out of Ruby, though, at 36, and it's 10 and now reporting clear in 34. And over to Nalato, it's 33 degrees and kind of cloudy above them to start their day. Keokuk, 32 right now, and also a cloud cover. It's clear over Hughes at 29 right now, and it's also 29 and clear in Alakeket. Heading over to St. Mary's Fair, 41 this minute. The east wind is a little lighter than it was last night and will be later today, I think, according to the forecast. But sunshine all over the west coming up today. Over there in Fairbanks, too, I'm hearing sunny skies on the way there and a high of 57 later on. Starting at 30, though. A little frosty there, are you? Looks like Nenana at 39 so far this morning. It's Circle and Fort Yukon sporting 26 degrees. And I think you win. That's fair skies, though. Also looking for a nice day. Just wait on it. Tok also starting below the 30 mark at 28. And sunny skies in the mail. I'm told that it's Dolly Parton Day today. It's been designated 9/25. There's a song for that. And that's the whole point, I think. It was a pretty good movie, too, with Lily Tomlin and Jane Fonda.

0: It's Dolly Parton right there. Dabney Coleman in that movie too, of course, playing the jerk boss, and that was pretty good. It's 8:09. Good to be with you this Friday morning. We're about to cut into the news from Alaska Public Media, keeping us informed, and we love it. I want to check in with the numbers here and call out the price of gold. It's currently $4,295.20 an ounce. That's up slightly this morning, 50 cents. The price of silver is $64.86 an ounce, and that's up 24 cents. Crude oil futures currently trading at $92.95 a barrel. That's down $1.77 so far this morning. And we have Wednesday's close for Alaska North Slope crude. It was $107.13 a barrel, up $2.61. On the other hand, West Texas Intermediate closed at $92.16 a barrel, and it was down $2.43.
1: You're listening to Statewide News from Alaska Public Media. I'm Ava White. The U.S. Coast Guard has awarded a $315 million contract for the construction of a new fuel pier and cutter mooring on Base Kodiak. It's going to California-based contracting giant Tudor Perini Corporation. That's according to a press release posted by the Coast Guard Wednesday. The contract is part of a significant expansion to Coast Guard Base Kodiak. So far, two new polar icebreakers and two new offshore patrol cutters are all slated to be based in Kodiak, following a $25 billion investment from the One Big Beautiful Bill in the Coast Guard last year. That will bring the total number of cutters permanently homeported on the island from three currently up to seven. The first of the icebreakers is set to arrive in Kodiak by the end of 2028, and the offshore patrol cutters are supposed to arrive by fall of 2027. Base Kodiak currently has one cargo wharf with six available berths and one fuel pier. According to the release, the new cutter mooring will have up to two major Coast Guard cutter berths. The project will also include water improvements and construction of new fuel buildings and infrastructure. Construction on the new pier and berth is expected to finish by the fall of 2030. For the first time, Alaska's Fat Bear Week includes entire bear families. Park rangers say they wanted to celebrate hardworking mama bears. Plus, it's a nod to the record number of families this summer at Katmai National Park and Preserve. Fans like Rebecca Mahan are thrilled to see bear families in this year's Fat Bear Week.
2: Moms obviously never get enough credit, so it's kind of fun to see it getting more credit in the bear world.
1: Mahan is tuning into Fat Bear Week from Ireland, more than 4,000 miles away from Katmai. Each year, the bracket-style competition draws fans who vote for their favorite beefy brown bear. Last year, more than 1.5 million people weighed in from all over the world. Voting in this year's competition is open until next Tuesday. The bracket includes solo adults and bear families that compete as a team. Tiffany Weeks in Minnesota is rooting for Mama Bear number 132 and her three spring cubs.
3: And those cubs are fat little meatballs.
1: Number 132's triplets are small, round, and pudgy. Weeks watches the Explore.org live cameras and says she's impressed by how much weight the family has packed on throughout the season.
3: It's hard to get fat when you're taking care of other people. 132 has to split all of the fish that she catches with her triplets, and she has to nurse triplets in the prime of summer.
1: Voting is closed over the weekend, but reopens Monday. 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In Anchorage, I'm Ava White, and this is Alaska Public Media.
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7: Well, I guess it was back in 63 when eating my cooking got the better of me, so I asked this little girl I was going with to be my wife. Well, she said she would, so I said I do. But I'd have said I wouldn't if I'd have just knew how saying I do was gonna screw up all of my life. Well, the first few years weren't all that bad. I'll never forget the good times we had, cause I'm reminded every month when I send her the child support. Well, it wasn't too long till the lust all died, and I'll admit I wasn't too surprised the day I come home and found my suitcase sitting out on the porch. Well, I tried to get in. She changed the lock. Then I found this note taped on the mailbox that said, "Goodbye, Turkey. My attorney will be in touch." So I decided right then and there I was going to do what's right, give her a fair share. But, brother, I didn't know her share was going to be

ain't heard nothing yet. Why, they give her the color television set, then they give her the house, the kids, and both of the cars. See? Well, then they start talking about child support, alimony, and the cost of the court. Didn't take me long to figure out how far in the toilet I was. I'm telling you, they have made a mistake, cause it adds up to more than this cowboy makes. Besides, everything I ever had worth taking, they've already took. While she's living like a queen on alimony, I'm working two shifts, eat bologna, asking my

0: You're listening to Statewide News from Alaska Public Media. I'm Ava White. The Gulf of Alaska is vulnerable to events like marine heat waves and El Niños, which can devastate its fisheries. But a new study found El Niños can offer some benefits. KMXT's Catherine Irving reports.
1: Elise Beaudain is a physical oceanographer at a research facility called Ocean Networks Canada in British Columbia. She's the lead author on the study, which was published in the Journal of Physical Oceanography earlier this month. Her research focused on what's called the Alaska Subpolar Gyre, which is basically a giant counterclockwise swirl of water thousands of miles wide that goes around the Gulf of Alaska and into the waters around eastern Russia. She says she was interested in studying the subpolar gyre for two reasons. The Gulf of Alaska provides critical habitat for Alaska's fisheries, and Beaudain says it's also interesting because of the way water circulates.
2: The center of the subpolar gyre is extremely depleted in nutrients, especially macronutrients.
1: Those nutrients are essential for phytoplankton, which are the base of the food chain that feeds everything else in the ocean. Beaudain says the phytoplankton living in the nutrient-depleted areas survive because of eddies, which are smaller rotating swirls inside of the gyre.
2: They will trap the coastal water that is nutrient-rich, and they will move it offshore into this subpolar gyre, which is depleted in nutrients.
1: Beaudain wanted to study how quickly those eddies form and how effective they are at transporting nutrients in the Gulf of Alaska during unusual weather events, like marine heat waves and El Niño events. A marine heat wave known as the Blob caused fisheries disasters, including the collapse of the Pacific cod fishery in the Gulf of Alaska roughly a decade ago. But Beaudain's research found that El Niño events can also come with a failsafe, a boost to ocean circulation that could help fisheries stay resilient to the effects of marine heat waves. To figure this out, Beaudain used a computer model that simulates the ocean's currents. She released millions of fake nutrients into her model along the coast of Alaska. She says she based the experiment off of a real-life disaster. Nearly 35 years ago, a cargo ship capsized and spilled around 28,000 plastic ducks into the ocean.
2: And then for several years, a lot of people used to find these plastic ducks around several coasts around the whole world. So I wanted to recreate that.
1: She tracked the fake nutrients as they moved from Alaska's coast to the subpolar gyre, using nearly 25 years of weather data. She found that marine heat waves slowed down winds, which should have slowed down the eddies in the Gulf of Alaska. But Beaudain says that when El Niños came through, something else happened.
2: This El Niño will keep boosting the generation of these large eddies and keep carrying the food offshore, despite all the other stresses happening.
1: Beaudain says this is because El Niño events reshape oceans around the world through a process called teleconnection. As water warms elsewhere in the globe, it causes a chain reaction of small shifts throughout the ocean. A super El Niño is forecast to arrive later this year, which means potentially even warmer waters and stronger storms than a normal El Niño can cause. But Beaudain explains the effects of the El Niño on eddy transportation might not come for a while.
2: When we talk about El Niño boosting the energy to create those eddies, it will take months for them to properly form, and then many more months, or if not years, to travel all the way.
1: And she says the ocean transport benefits don't cancel out the negative effects of El Niño events either. Beaudain says the more immediate and worrying component of an El Niño is the increased water temperatures, which can be compounded by the effects of climate change. The warmer waters could hurt temperature-sensitive species like plankton and cause ocean-wide die-offs. Reporting in Kodiak, I'm Catherine Irving.
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Mark Brown and the Blues Crew, Just Keep On Smiling Now. Shouldn't be too hard today. Starting at 8:32, we're looking at 35.5 degrees here in Galena. Starting a little chilly, but you know what? We're going to get some sun, it would appear here. The cloud cover looking kind of thin. We're looking at a high today in the low 50s. For tonight, it will be a cloudy one with a low in the upper 30s and partly sunny for Saturday with a high of 53 degrees. Checking in with Tannenaw, it's fair and 34. It looks like your sunny day is coming right at you, and a mostly so. It's a high of 52, and a low tonight of 32. You'll see tomorrow bringing partly sunny and 54 degrees, and it's partly sunny 52 on Sunday for Tannenaw. Heading over to St. Mary's, starting pretty clear over there, I hear, at 41 degrees. The east wind's giving you a slight break at the moment, just 16 miles an hour. They are warning that's going to gust up to 35 at times today and tonight. Your sunny day coming with a high in the mid-50s. Cloudy tonight, low of 44, and a high tomorrow, 51 degrees, a slightly lighter wind, and plenty of rain to go around over the weekend in St. Mary's. Over in Fairbanks, starting a little frosty at 31 degrees. Fair sky is going to bring sun shining and a high of upper 50s around your place today. Staying away from the freezing mark tonight at 38 degrees, and mostly sunny for Saturday and Sunday in Fairbanks. A beautiful weekend ahead with highs in the mid to upper 50s. Over to Nenana, it's fair and 39 to begin your day. Mostly sunny conditions going to bring you into some mid-50s action of your own. Mostly cloudy temporarily overnight tonight with a low 35 to 40. High tomorrow again, you're in the mid-50s. Sunday too, mostly sunny and pretty beautiful for Nenana's weekend. Over in Fort Yukon, I got fair and 26 degrees, and I mentioned earlier you win. It's a circle in Fort Yukon sporting some cool temps today, but sunshine is coming. It'll be 53 degrees by the end of your day, 29 overnight tonight. It'll be 57 tomorrow, and sunny and 54 on Sunday. Heading over to Tok, it's fair and 28 degrees. You're in second place, I think. It's sunshining and a high of 50 all over Tok today. Partly cloudy tonight and a low of 25 overnight tonight. A high tomorrow in the upper 40s. Mostly sunny and upper 40s on Sunday, too, over there in Tok. It's the Seeds. You're pushing too hard.

It's the Seeds right there at 8:36. Good morning on a Friday. Looking pretty nice out there. I already see a couple of sunbeams sneaking through, although a little bit of cloud cover here. Just roll the dice and we'll see. But I want you to have a good Friday anyway. We're going to talk about it historically in a moment. First of all, though, you know, it's National Daughters Day today. I want you to appreciate the daughters out there, my friends. If you want to get fat, it's National Quesadilla Day, so make a bunch. It's National Comic Book Day. I loved them as a kid, anyway. And it's also National One-Hit Wonder Day today. So I'm going to play a few a little bit later on. But first, let's step all the way back to 275 A.D., when today the Roman Senate officially elected Marcus Claudius Tacitus to the imperial throne, launching a brief but highly volatile attempt to restore traditional senatorial authority following the violent assassination of Emperor Aurelian. The sudden death of Aurelian had triggered a rare, months-long political irregularity where the imperial legions and the Senate cautiously debated the succession rather than launching immediate civil warfare. Tacitus, an elderly and highly respected senator, accepted the crown under intense pressure, immediately using his private personal fortune to pay critical bonuses to the restless frontier soldiers. He initiated targeted administrative reforms designed to reverse absolute military autocracy and restore traditional legislative oversight to the senatorial elite in Rome. On to 1066 now, when King Harold Godwinson of England achieved a legendary decisive victory over invading Viking forces led by King Harald Hardrada at the Battle of Stamford Bridge. Hardrada had launched a massive destructive invasion fleet to seize the English crown, catching the southern defenses off guard while collaborating with the English king's rebellious brother Tostig. Harald Godwinson executed an extraordinary high-speed military march, leading his elite housecarls over 180 miles north in a mere 4 days to catch the unsuspecting Vikings completely by surprise. The intense bloody clash devolved into a brutal war of attrition along the narrow wooden bridge, where both Hardrada and Tostig were fatally wounded during fierce hand-to-hand shield wall combat. Moving on to 1513, when Spanish explorer Vasco Núñez de Balboa officially achieved an unprecedented maritime milestone, becoming the first European to visually sight the Pacific Ocean from the New World, leading a grueling expedition of dozens of Spanish soldiers and indigenous guides across the uncharted dense jungles of the Isthmus of Panama. Balboa scaled a rugged mountain peak to look down upon the vast western sea. He subsequently marched down to the coastal shores days later, wading knee-deep into the rolling surf while raising his sword to officially claim the entire ocean and its adjacent territories for the Spanish crown. It was in 1660 now, today, when the English magistrate and naval administrator Samuel Pepys officially recorded a historic entry in his private diary documenting his very first experience drinking a cup of Chinese tea. Pepys noted that he had been dispatched on an administrative meeting when he was offered a specialized beverage characterized as a cup of tea, a highly exotic commodity that had been recently introduced to London by Dutch merchants. Prior to this milestone, the consumption of tea was entirely unknown across the British Isles,

operating initially as an expensive medicinal luxury item reserved strictly for the aristocratic elite. It's 1775 today when a small American force under the command of Ethan Allen was decisively defeated and captured by British garrison troops at the historic Battle of Long Point during the initial phases of the invasion of Canada. Allen had executed a daring but highly risky tactical operation attempting to launch a sudden surprise assault to capture the strategic city of Montreal with a modest detachment of Green militia and local volunteers. His plans collapsed dramatically when a companion commander failed to launch a coordinated pincer movement, leaving Allen's small force completely isolated along the banks of the St. Lawrence River. The British military authorities rapidly mobilized regular soldiers and loyal citizen militias, launching a fierce counterattack that completely overwhelmed the American lines after a brief musket duel. On to 1789 today, when the United States Congress officially enacted a landmark legislative resolution formally approving 12 constitutional amendments, laying the historical foundation for the Bill of Rights. The sweeping legislative package was engineered primarily by statesman James Madison to address intense public anxieties and fulfill political promises made to secure the ratification of the Constitution. The proposed amendments were designed to establish permanent supreme legal boundaries that protected individual civil liberties and state freedoms from potential federal overreach. 10 of these historic amendments successfully secured the necessary ratification from the states over the subsequent 2 years, guaranteeing absolute protections for free speech, religious freedom, and due process. Moving to 1862 today, when Union and Confederate forces engaged in a series of intense bloody encounters near the town of Shepherdstown, Virginia, concluding the formal military maneuvers of the Antietam Campaign during the American Civil War. Confederate General Stonewall Jackson deployed a powerful rearguard division to protect Robert E. Lee's retreating supply lines as they crossed back over the Potomac River. Union troops launched a cautious pursuit, attempting to establish an infantry beachhead along the Rocky River Bluffs, but they were rapidly overwhelmed by an aggressive counterattack launched by General A.P. Hill's veteran brigades. It is 1890 now, when Wilfred Woodruff, the president of the Church of Jesus Christ of Latter-day Saints, officially issued a historic public decree known as the 1890 Manifesto, advising all members to refrain from contracting plural marriages. The sweeping religious transformation was enacted following decades of bitter legal conflicts, public hostility, and draconian federal legislation that threatened to dissolve the church's corporate structure and confiscate its property. The United States government had strictly refused to grant statehood to the territory of Utah until the practice of polygamy was officially terminated. It is 1915 today when a powerful British army launched a massive offensive to initiate the historic Battle of Loos in northeastern France, executing the first large-scale deployment of lethal poison gas by British forces during World War I. Command leaders unleashed thousands of cylinders of chlorine gas across no man's land to cloud the German trenches before launching intensive infantry assaults to breach the fortified lines. However, sudden atmospheric wind transformations caused the toxic gas clouds to drift backward into the advancing British ranks, generating severe casualties and immense operational chaos. Despite the chemical setbacks, the troops successfully captured the village of Loos before their advance was completely halted by stubborn German machine gun defenses and a lack of incoming artillery reserves. So we move on to 1944 now, when a combined force of United States and British airborne troops began a desperate, tragic withdrawal across the lower Rhine River, concluding the primary combat phases of Operation Market Garden. The bold strategic plan, engineered by Field Marshal Bernard Montgomery, had aimed to capture a series of critical bridges across the Nazi-occupied Netherlands to launch a swift invasion of Germany. The paratroopers faced relentless heavy artillery bombardments and aggressive armor assaults launched by elite German panzer divisions that had rapidly encircled their isolated positions at Arnhem. Logistical delays suffered by advancing Allied armored columns along a single narrow highway permanently prevented them from linking up to reinforce the trapped units. So we move ahead 12 years now to 1956, when today the historic transatlantic telephone cable system
known as TAT-1, was officially activated for commercial public use, executing a monumental breakthrough in modern international communications infrastructure. Developed as a pioneering joint project between the corporate engineers of AT&T, the British Post Office, and the Canadian Overseas Telecommunications Corporation, the system utilized twin submarine cables laid deep across the North Atlantic ocean bed. Prior to this milestone, cross-ocean communication relied entirely on volatile, low-capacity radio telephone links that were frequently disrupted by atmospheric storm conditions. Moving on to 1974 today, when scientists utilizing advanced atmospheric monitoring instrumentation officially published a groundbreaking, highly alarming research study revealing that manufactured aerosol chemicals were actively destroying the Earth's ozone layer. The strategic study, engineered by chemists Mario Molina and Sherwood Rowland, demonstrated that chlorofluorocarbons, utilized extensively in consumer refrigerators and spray cans, remained stable until drifting into the upper atmosphere, where solar radiation broke them down to release destructive chlorine atoms. The publication faced immediate intense corporate resistance from chemical manufacturing conglomerates who sought to downplay the environmental hazards, but the findings were rapidly validated by the international scientific community. And it was in 1992 today when NASA successfully launched the Mars Observer space probe from Cape Canaveral aboard a commercial Titan III rocket, sending an advanced robotic spacecraft to conduct high-resolution mapping of the Martian surface. The probe was engineered to spend a full Martian year analyzing the planet's atmospheric composition, documenting surface morphology, and searching for potential signs of a global magnetic field. Developed as a major component of the administration's Deep Space Exploration Initiative, the complex project had cost hundreds of millions of dollars and integrated cutting-edge planetary tracking arrays. Tragically, the mission ended in absolute failure the following summer when the spacecraft lost all radio communication mysteriously hours before its planned orbital insertion. This failure prompted a complete overhaul of quality control protocols across the aerospace industry. Let's do some birthdays now. Internationally acclaimed American actor and producer and two-time Academy Award winner, it's Michael Douglas, turning 82 today. Highly popular American actor, voice artist, and writer, who mainly achieved his fame as Luke Skywalker in Star Wars. It's Mark Hamill, turning 75. Acclaimed, that legendary American former basketball player and also Hall of Famer, I believe, Scottie Pippen is 61. He better be. We have world-renowned American actor, rapper, and producer Will Smith, turning 58. And acclaimed Welsh actress who rose to global box office prominence with her breakout leading portrayals in The Mask of Zorro, and she's also an Academy Award winner, Catherine Zeta-Jones, sharing Michael Douglas's birthday at 57. All right, let's get that out of the way and talk about a quote. It's going to come today from Henry Ford. He was an American industrialist and business magnate and, of course, founder of Ford Motor Company. He was born in 1863. He said, quote, "You can't build a reputation on what you're going to do." So watch that reputation, I guess. On the other hand, you know, you can sing about it like Fleetwood Mac did. It's just some rumors. I want you to have a fantastic Friday and a great weekend. We have KRFF Live coming right up and some one-hit wonders right here.

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1: And I've been wondering what to do, thinking I ought

got Gordon Druck right there from the 2022 Music Files right here in the radio studio where he recorded with Mark Brown. So coming in early to do those recordings really pays off. And if we should ask for you this year, come in early so we can put some good music out there. All right.

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1: Well, it's Friday morning at 11:45. It's about to be Friday afternoon, isn't it? Yukon Wireless Today, brought to you by Ruby Marine, also by the City of Galena, by the Galena City School District, the United States Bureau of Indian Affairs, the Alaska Community Foundation with Loudoun and Nalato Tribal Councils, Tanana Chiefs Conference, Galena Coffee Shop, and Alexander Lake Bed and Breakfast. It's 47 degrees and the sun's trying to come out. Oh, it did. Look at that. It looks like Hooslea clearing 39 degrees. A little bit windy out that way, I see. 16 gust going on. We got Caltag cloudy. 42 degrees and a little calmer there. It's blowing at 15 in Ruby at 38 degrees and clear skies, and it's partly sunny in Tanana with 40 degree current temperature showing. It's Nalato at 38 and cloudy conditions. We got Koyukuk also a little overcast and 38 degrees. It's Hughes reporting mostly sunny and 40, and in Alakakit also beautiful, shiny, and 40 degrees this Friday midday. It's looking pretty good for you. I like that. Yeah. Checking out the Yukon Wireless now, where I invite you to follow along anytime. Come on by and also add to it. You know, you can email me anything you got, inside of Galena or out. It's wireless at KIYU.com. There's a public notice here from Loudoun Tribe about the walking and biking trail improvement project. They are proposing improvements to the existing walking and biking trail between the community hall and the baseball field and recreational area here in Galena. That project intended to improve the condition, safety, and durability of this important community trail. Funding permitting, the tribe is also considering a small research and pilot component to evaluate trail construction methods suitable for Galena's wet and lowland conditions. Yeah, they are a little challenging. Community members are encouraged to review the full public notice and provide comments using the methods and contact info provided in the notice, which is clickable at the Yukon Wireless very top of the page. A new message here from the Galena Courthouse, as they will be unstaffed at the courthouse September 24th and 25th. Please send any requests you may have to 4GA mailbox at akcourts.gov. They'll see you bright and early on Monday. Tonight, we'll be out late, you know. It'll be the Larson Charlie Community Hall with bingo. It'll be me and Anna Evans putting on the games this evening, 7 o'clock game time. Love to see you at 6:30. Or, you know, a little shortly after. We'll have the doors open no later than that. We'll have that big 10th game, the $550 progressive bingo, now at 54 numbers or less. Pull tabs on site. Please come on out and bring a friend or a family member. We need a crowd. It's a lot more fun that way. Drive up those 50-50 games, you know, and give away a little more money. And rise the chances that progressive bingo game will go in 54 numbers or less. There's an announcement here from Tanana Chiefs Conference. There is a Train the Trainer Alaska Blanket Exercise. If you want to become an Alaska Blanket Exercise Facilitator, there's a training opportunity coming up for you, thanks to TCC and together with Loudoun. The session is for those who have already completed the Alaska Blanket Exercise as a participant. Learning objectives include understanding Alaska Native history, recognizing the impacts of intergenerational trauma, and learning how to break cycles of trauma within communities. October 8th is the training exercise. It'll be 11 to 2 in Galena. If you need any information on that, Loudoun Tribal Council's Janessa Miller taking the lead here at 331-0347. The traditional healing gathering coming up at Sidney C. Huntington School, reconnecting, rebalancing, and recharging. We love that. October 9th, 10th, and 11th. A lot included, including the Alaska Blanket Exercise, the First Moose Potluck, fiddle music, card games, lots of crafting and journaling, gun safety, wood whittling, fishnet making, NYO lessons, and a whole lot more. Come and check out the flyer there at the wireless. And be advised that there's a volunteer meeting tied in with this event on September 30th, that's next Wednesday over there at Loudoun, 6 p.m. Come and learn how you can be a part of that event. They would love to get some more help and really make it something to remember and successful for everybody. That's Janessa once again at 331-0347 or email her at janessa.miller@loudountribe.com. The Alaska Department of Fish and Game Office, as I understand it, is now closed for the season. As today is the last day for hunting season, I believe that closes at midnight tonight, so any last-minute people better get working on it out there, and I wish you luck. A lot of people have had good luck this year, you know. I've been hearing a lot of good stories. We have Tenenbaum Chiefs Conference hosting two virtual candidate forums here in October to provide tribes and rural communities an opportunity to hear directly from candidates who will appear on the ballot on the November 3rd general election. The forums will be held virtually on the following dates. The federal candidate forum will be on Tuesday, October 6th at noon, and the state candidate forum on Thursday, October 8th at noon. Those forums being organized with our rural communities in mind. Fairbanks, of course, gets their chances in person, but we want you to get your chance to ask questions, too. And that brings me to the survey. You know, there's a survey linked up there at the Wireless. Come on by and click that up. They want you to help choose the questions. Tenenbaum Chiefs Conference, putting on the candidate forums in October. Be ready to vote on November 3rd. And, you know, even sooner on October 6th, that one's actually getting close. That'll be your municipal elections here in Galena. The city of Galena has provided a sample ballot for that election. You can also download absentee voting instructions at the Yukon Wireless or see them in graphic form. So many ways to get it done, especially if you think you might be out of town on the big day of October 6th. Don't miss it now. Make sure you take care of that business. The Galena City Council will be meeting on Tuesday, September 29th, next week at 6 p.m. in the Galena City Council Chambers. The agenda for that meeting is right there at the Yukon Wireless. Come in and get it. And don't forget, next Wednesday night is youth group over at Gila, 7 to 9 p.m. every Wednesday with Amanda Martin. She is at 521-1155. Once again, the Alaska Department of Fish and Game's Subsistence Salmon Harvest Survey coming up in Galena in October, 7th, 8th, and 9th of October. A lot of questions to be asked and answered, and they're looking for a community assistant for those surveys, too. If you're interested in being one of those, contact Adeline at the Yukon River Drainage Fisheries Association at 944-1761, or email her at adeline@yukonsalmon.org, or there's a QR code there, too. Just too easy. I'm just going to stick to the latest and the greatest, like TCC Behavioral Health Clinicians Rhonda Sagers and Molly Nelson coming to Galena next week. They'll be in town Monday through Thursday, the 28th of September through October 1st. More information or to schedule, you call Margaret Huntington. She is at the Edgar Nallner Health Center's all-purpose number at 888-753-9889 and her extension 5316. Lots of visiting providers coming in and out of town. We're just saying goodbye today, I think, to Barbara Sylvester, our dental hygienist. Don't worry, she'll be back in February and May. Those dates are listed, and you can always inquire at the clinic. You have Anitha Peterson in doing general practicing, and she'll see you today, I bet. You know, if you give them a call over there, she's probably got room. She's a nice lady. You'll like her. We also have Dr. Richmond coming down for dentist visits. She'll be here starting on September 28th through October 2nd for the first visit. 8 visits total all winter long, so don't let your mouth hurt now. Make sure to take care of that. I know sitting in the dentist chair is no fun, but boy, it works out, doesn't it? Come on. Doy Unlimited currently seeking nominations for 4 positions on their board of directors, elected at the March 2027 annual meeting. Got to be 18 or older and a voting shareholder at www.doyon.com. Deadline, Monday, October 5th. I just want to make it a Friday Yukon Wireless and talk about the Loudoun Tribe inviting qualified professional engineering firms to submit proposals to prepare complete plans, specifications, and estimates for construction of the Galena Dyke Road Restoration and Improvement Project. You know Transportation Coordinator Alvin Williams? Of course you do. 331-0347. Loudoun Tribe also seeking a Tribal Victims Program Manager to manage their Victims of Crime grant and programs. Those candidates need to apply by Friday, October 2nd at 4 p.m. at the tribal office in person or email office@loudountribe.com. A pile of opportunities over there at the Yukon Wireless. And if you have something in your community you want to advertise on the wireless, job openings, definitely welcome around here. Send them on over. I'm at wireless@kiyu.com. I'm going to get on with an announcement from the Williams Place. They got some stuff for sale listed at the Wireless, and they're wanting to buy movies on VHS. Frida Williams at 656-7054. You know, Joey over there at Galena Hardware has your Interstate batteries. What a great time of the year to take care of that before it gets all cold and turns into a pain. 656-7111. Competitive pricing and shipping available. Talk to him. And the annex at 14 Gabe's Drive will be opening in just a few minutes, as I understand it. Look for the neon sign and go out on Friday, noon to 6, or tomorrow, 10 to 6, at the Annex. Lost and found. There's a lost Apple iPhone out there, likely dropped off of a truck on the Dyke Road near KIYU and Sweetser Store, right around the corner area there. If you find it, drop it off for Owen Sylvester over at the Edgar Nallner Health Center. He and his wife, the dental hygienist Barbara, are leaving town today. So please do find Owen's phone and get it over there quickly, if you would, before they head out of town. Also, I found a half a pair of AirPod headphones over here at the case, or at the station. They're in the case, or one of them is in the case. I have to clarify that. Somebody dropped that into our mailbox in the front of the building here, and I don't know how long it's been there. It's probably been there for several days. I didn't notice it. I'm going to start checking that a little more often. Galena Pool, you know, they're open for swimming Friday and Saturday. That's today and tomorrow, 7 to 8:30 in the evenings. Monday, Wednesday, Friday, morning lap swims, 6 a.m. to 7:15. Got the workout room with Pam. Monday, Wednesday, Friday, 10 to 11. No pool access on those moments. And family swim, Sundays, 4:30 to 6. Great deal, just $10 a family. And you can rent the place, too. Talk to Sandy. She's at 656-7100. Galena Coffee Shop, it's pizza day and clam chowder day over there. And that's at 656-7371. No burgers tonight, so, you know, work on it. We're getting over to the weather forecast now. I have 47.6 degrees now on the thermometer as things are rising a bit around here. A sunny, partly sunny day, we'll call it, with a high of 51. It'll be cloudy tonight with a low in the upper 30s. The east wind will be 10 miles an hour or so through Saturday night at least. Partly sunny for Saturday, and 53 degrees, and it's going to be a cloudy Sunday and 48. Over to Tanana, currently partly sunny and 40 degrees, as we had hoped. Hopefully it clears off even more. Plenty of blue skies in the forecast, and highs of 52 degrees. On the freezing mark at 32 overnight tonight under a temporarily cloudy sky in Tanana, but that will lead back to partly sunny stuff for Saturday and a high in the mid-40s. It's going to be a partly sunny Sunday and a high 52. Over to St. Mary's, it's fair and 46 degrees. Now the gusting wind at 25 miles an hour. Could be up to 35 mph even at times today and tonight in St. Mary's. A high temperature of mid-50s and sunshine. It's going to be a 30% chance of rain overnight tonight. And low in the mid-40s and a higher 70% chance for Saturday night. It looks like a high tomorrow in the low 50 range. And the east wind is going to continue to blow in your face through Saturday night at least. And we'll let you know. Thank you for having me once again on your Friday. I hope you have a fantastic weekend out there. I'd really like that for you, and me too, for that matter. Don't forget bingo tonight. I'll be out there with you starting at 6:30 doors, 7 o'clock game time. You know, we try to get started on time. If we get the crowd, we'd like to get 15 players or more in there to make it a game. So we'll see you there. It'll be me and Anna. It'll be Margie Atla coming to you in about an hour here on the radio. Jerry Nallner tonight for Cruising with the Tunes. Of course, tomorrow night, it's Nicole Gregory in Tracks and Throwbacks from 8 to midnight. And then Anna Evans doing some weekend duty on the radio, 2 to 5 on Sunday afternoons. 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
6: Welcome to NewsHour from the BBC World Service. I'm Rebecca Kesby. Today, is northern Ethiopia on the brink of a new wave of civil war? There have been heavy clashes between regional forces and government troops in the Tigray region, and local people have been stockpiling supplies.
7: I think what we're seeing is an unwinnable war where the people will simply suffer, and an entanglement of this war in the war in neighbouring Sudan.
6: Also, as the Pope warns, we're in danger of losing our humanity to AI machines. How can we make AI safe? What do we know about the woman behind President Xi? Could she be a soft power super weapon? And Irish band U2 is 50. We'll hear from band members.
8: The beauty of U2 is the lack of orthodoxy and formality and predictability. It can fall apart or it can become something extraordinary.
6: First, the news.
9: You're listening to Statewide News from Alaska Public Media. I'm Ava White. The U.S. Coast Guard has awarded a $315 million contract for the construction of a new fuel pier and cutter mooring on base Kodiak. It's going to California-based contracting giant Tudor Perini Corporation. That's according to a press release posted by the Coast Guard Wednesday. The contract is part of a significant expansion to Coast Guard base Kodiak. So far, two new polar icebreakers and two new offshore patrol cutters are all slated to be based in Kodiak, following a $25 billion investment from the One Big Beautiful Bill in the Coast Guard last year. That will bring the total number of cutters permanently homeported on the island from three currently up to seven. The first of the icebreakers is set to arrive in Kodiak by the end of 2028, and the offshore patrol cutters are supposed to arrive by fall of 2027. Base Kodiak currently has one cargo wharf with six available berths and one fuel pier. According to the release, the new cutter mooring will have up to two major Coast Guard cutter berths. The project will also include water improvements and construction of new fuel buildings and infrastructure. Construction on the new pier and berth is expected to finish by the fall of 2030. For the first time, Alaska's Fat Bear Week includes entire bear families. Park rangers say they wanted to celebrate hardworking mama bears. Plus, it's a nod to the record number of families this summer at Katmai National Park and Preserve. Fans like Rebecca Mahan are thrilled to see bear families in this year's Fat Bear Week.
10: Moms obviously never get enough credit, so it's kind of fun to see it getting more credit in the bear world.
9: Mahan is tuning into Fat Bear Week from Ireland, more than 4,000 miles away from Katmai. Each year, the bracket-style competition draws fans who vote for their favorite beefy brown bear. Last year, more than 1.5 million people weighed in from all over the world. Voting in this year's competition is open until next Tuesday. The bracket includes solo adults and bear families that compete as a team. Tiffany Weeks in Minnesota is rooting for Mama Bear number 132 and her three spring cubs.
11: And those cubs are fat little meatballs.
9: Number 132's triplets are small, round, and pudgy. Weeks watches the Explore.org live cameras and says she's impressed by how much weight the family has packed on throughout the season.
11: It's hard to get fat when you're taking care of other people. 132 has to split all of the fish that she catches with her triplets, and she has to nurse triplets in the prime of summer.
9: Voting is closed over the weekend, but reopens Monday. Fat Bear Week ends Tuesday, and you can vote online at fatbearweek.org. In Anchorage, I'm Ava White, and this is Alaska Public Media.
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13: 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Rinko Kikuchi stars as a woman returning to Tokyo's ballroom dance scene after tragedy, where an infatuation with her instructor offers a chance for rediscovery. Now playing.
14: The Atlanta Chamber Players commissioned this sextet for their 50th anniversary season. Composer Andrea Casarubio says it reflects on what it means to dedicate decades to an artistic life. 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We'll hear the world premiere on the next performance today from 8 p.m.
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Kaish is birthmark. Taba is spruce tree. Kas is alder. 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

0: Kahada is porcupine. 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Dota is crow. Zoka is camp robber. 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Atsik, Dutra Hadichiga. Atsik is wind, and there's no wind today. Hagadiyar is sunshine. Ok, Kotmesha, Ok Hula. Ok is fog, and we have fog in the morning. Kot is rain. Kot Azrathna. We're tired of the rain, but that's the way it is. Cheat is snow, and there's no snow. Khodelkoch, it's warm. Adieu is cold. Khodejud is good weather. Hokayar is sunrise. Dokayar is sunset. Kododa is yesterday. Kododa is tomorrow. Kodahodostada, day before yesterday. Kodahodada is day after tomorrow. Oga is last year. Wododa is history. Bidoda is this morning. Jadis is lunch. Dohatet is this evening. Hateta is tonight. Atlas is right now. Tadaka Tutastoch, and count in our language. Keske, Duteke, Toke, Diki, Kitadar, Diskatoke, Keske Vizioni, Diskatiki. This got Dicky, this guy with the Audi, and Del Tony. This guy is one. The Tickey is two. Tokey is three. Dicky is four. This is nine is five. This got Tokey is six. This got Tokey, this guy with the Audi is seven. This got Dicky is eight. Diskoteki, Keskavitiani is 9, and Deltoni is 10. Now I'll go back to more music and enjoy. And I'm asking for listening.
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0: Hat hat hat hat hat hat hat hat hat hat hat hat hat hat hat hat hat hat hat hat hat hat hat hat hat hat hat hat hat hat hat hat hat hat hat hat hat hat hat hat hat hat hat hat hat hat hat hat hat hat hat hat hat hat hat hat hat hat hat hat hat hat hat hat hat hat hat hat hat hat hat hat hat hat hat hat hat hat hat hat hat hat hat hat hat hat hat hat hat hat hat hat hat hat hat hat hat hat hat hat hat hat hat hat hat hat hat hat hat hat hat hat hat hat hat hat hat hat hat hat hat hat hat hat hat hat hat hat hat hat hat hat hat hat hat hat hat hat hat hat hat hat hat hat hat hat hat hat hat hat hat hat hat hat hat hat hat hat hat hat hat hat hat hat hat hat hat hat hat hat hat hat hat hat hat hat hat hat hat hat hat hat hat hat hat hat hat hat hat

0: Das ist da, der Nikolaus, das Licht, hat los von uns, dies, nirgends Kuschel.
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1: Until the rivers are open, people, safety, and prime concern. Spring and summer and fall is the season when we travel a lot on our rivers. Boating is the main activity most of us enjoy. However, too many times people overlook the fact that wearing a personal floating device is necessary every time we get into a boat. Failure to simple is what caused many unnecessary deaths or drowning. Another factor is a lack of safety due to alcohol and drugs. Alcohol and drugs teach us. When we use alcohol and drugs, our motor coordination, perception, and judgment are not good. And all too often, we leave our surviving equipment and gear behind. Unless safety is considered a priority, accidents will continue to happen in our village. We cannot stop accidents from happening, but we certainly can reduce the numbers. Reduce the numbers by being more aware of what we are doing at all times. And always look out for that underwater log. And look like the water is still raising here, so be extra careful. Make sure everyone wears life vests or life jackets at all times. Absolutely no alcohol or drugs. Always have your survival gear on board. You never know when you will. We never know when we will need it. Avoid traveling in stormy or windy weather. Tie up. Let someone know where you would be going, how long you would be gone, and who's traveling with you. And I hope everyone had a fun and safe and camping this fall. And hope everybody make it home safely. Also, know the signs of diabetes, increased hunger or thirst, going to the bathroom a lot, blurred vision, itchy and dry skin, getting infections often, weight loss and weight gain. Food for thought, the two most important things to know about meal plan when you have diabetes are, you can eat most of the foods you love, but in smaller serving sizes. 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And also know about Life Simple 7. 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Also, stop smoking and don't start. Cigarette smokers have a higher risk of developing cardiovascular disease. If you smoke, quit is the best thing you can do for your health. Learn how to stop smoking. Also, always eat better. Tips for eating, for healthy eating. Here are some recommendations for healthy eating. Eat a wide variety of fruits and vegetables. Eating fruits and vegetables of different colors gives your body a wide range of valuable nutrients, including fiber, folate, potassium, vitamin A and C. Some examples are green spinach, orange, sweet potatoes, black beans, yellow corn, purple plums, blueberries, red watermelon, and white onions. Have them with meals or for a snack. Leave skins on your fruits and vegetables. For example, eat the skin when you have a baked potato and snack on all peeled apples, pears, and peaches. 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Eat a diet rich in foods that contain fibers such as dry beans, fruits and vegetables, and whole grain foods. Breakfast is a good time to enjoy foods with fiber. 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Season your foods with lemon juice, herbs, or spices instead of butter and salt. Okay, now go back to more music and enjoy. And that's it for listening.

Cool, cool. Stand off, that is. Who used to talk that not thirsty? Go see, or then I was hugging the arm, that I had who do, so there's a cool. And I must go, I walk off that car, has have gone out and talk to the other bus. Oh, so go down off that, there is so thirsty, not thirsty. Oh. Okay. Whoa, such a hit, also dark. Let's all take a happiness walk. It instantly recharge your energy by increasing circulation. Take an easy walk that includes the stress buster techniques. It's time you need a quick pick me up. And it can also help if your goal is to lose weight or firm up. Focus on your feet. Feel the firm ground beneath you as each foot rolls from heel to toe. Try to hold awareness of your steps for 2 to 3 minutes. Turn your attention to breathing. Lift your torso to stand upright and increase lung space. As you inhale, imagine you are drawing in renewed energy. Exhale, tiredness and pain. Let fresh life flow into your lungs and your chest. Mentally talk to yourself. Take it. Fresh air in, stale air out. As you breathe, can help you maintain focus. Oh. And now, who is it? Det så då så kosodde. 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Det har ta. Jag kom hyra alla. Och det så det kunde. Så har jag så att så kor och det åter så det. Det är allt sitt svarade. It's better to be up and about. But when you do take a seat, slash hitless with this simple solution. The cardiologists say, take short walking breaks. Excess sitting is linked to heart disease, even among people who exercise regularly. Luckily, research has found that a 2-minute stroll every hour can lower the risk of death by 33%. Possibly because it improves blood flow and decreases levels of stress hormones while adding more movement. So let's do that. Oh, how the fair, that cool, looks at the white, that's ready. They told us, go do some exercise, don't just lay around, do nothing. Exercise helps us stay healthy and young. Let's all wear proper shoes with good support without walking. Let's all enjoy our life. Exercise is the best medicine, like water and plenty of sleep. Here's ways to boost your heart health. These little steps will help you protect your life. Shift your diet. Opposed to eating with meals, rich in olive oil, nuts, beets, fish, fruits and vegetables. Aim to eat more whole grains, like brown rice instead of white rice once a week, also Indian rice. Fruits and veggies, 2 servings of fatty fish a week. Also be a smart mama. Take good care during pregnancy. Get more sleep. Take a deep breath. A few minutes of deep breathing each day can lower your stress. Move a little daily. Starting with 10 minutes in the morning and stretching it to 30 minutes a day.

0: Boys, you'll feel it and you'll feel way better. I always have a physical activity plan of what you want to do every day. Yeah, just to be busy and it take time. Let's all cut down on riding ATV or pursue snowgoes. 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Bike, jog, walk vigorously, and that's at a quick pace on Friday night, in the afternoon of Friday night and Saturday night. Get your partner and do some exercise dancing. Also chop wood, make sure the wood box is empty because the cold air is coming in. And also play and swim when the swimming pool is open. And also do some sports. Every day, walk often and be physically active. Play with your kids and grandkids. Still sure keep you busy. And always walk to the store. And also walk with a friend. Time is moving pretty fast. Pursue the little dirty dog. Now, bone up or bone loss. Exercise to help healthy bone. Bone health is important. Our bones give us the freedom to do the things we want to do. They help us to stand up straight, to run, to jump, or to play. That's why it is important for our bones to stay strong and healthy our whole life long. And also, share the benefits of harvesting our traditional food. Important part of our culture, connect us with nature, encourages community sharing, teaches survival skills, contributes to our children's education, teaches respect for animal and human life, provides skills and food preservation and preparation, increases physical activity, can help reduce stress, foods are rich in healthy fats, proteins and nutrients, foods are low in sugar and salt, foods contain no chemical additives, can reduce this for chronic disease.
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Wow. Remember those days? Oh, what a walk you home in the moonlight. Good old days. Okay. Another T-Dog time for sure. This was the another T-Dog Saturday. So, the dark was a task. You will do is, What's the weather like out there? How do you see? Is it windy? How can they only? Is there sunshine? As cloudy, is it rainy? Okhulani, is it foggy? Duja has a hot look on this 25th Huda Koda. Duja has a hot look on this 25th Huda. The bee is sheep, the doula is crane, and there's no more crane. It's a cool, Also, the geese went flying back. Then Dan Kuhn. Ducks too. Tilalakuhn. This is Tilalanitsa. I see eagle once in a while, a big one too. Sligga is my dog. Sligga is
is my pub. Get ready. Are you hungry? Tardis, Lindick. The soup is good. Could I look so dark? It's dinner time. Or what I said was, we're going to eat dinner now. Doista, how are you? Doista, I'm fine. Zikikit. I'm scared. So dig it, I'm happy. A Jew is cold, it's cold, I call it the red. Tarsnach, I'm tired. Denaro, of course, you think what good was Tarsnach is the doister. I got tired working on meat, but I'm okay. I'm fine. Odahi, is that all? Dalek, be quiet. Tilty, shoot off the arm. Play outside. Shoot off, Tony. Do you hear me? Ina Hardy. Who's mom? Tukat. I want water. I want some water. Let's see. Sakos Stunty. Give me that spoon. Grigarida. What do you want? Dorido, sit down. Liha, stand up. Sitting Hordy. Where's Grandpa? Don't die. What are you doing? Adanita. It's time for bed. Tukat. I want the water. Kids always say they want water or something. Just when we tell them to go to bed. Now, go brush your teeth. Wash your teeth. Good night. Hugging the all. The sun is shining. Kitora or the Tora is hurry up. Hoda is be careful. Who's used to dealer? Play safely. I don't need Nick. Help yourself. Keyhole.
ich habe, ist ich. Denn der Kater da, denn der Kater da, how's your kids? Oh, that's the worst for today. And back to more music. Almost time to go home. Oh, here goes some music. Enjoy. And I'll pass it for listening. This is the Community Radio for Alaska. KYE Latanida, Glida. KLG Kastor, Kaltag. KLUN Lelador, Lelado. KOYU Bililator, Kaikuk. KRBY Ruby. KSUS Atatana Austin Hustia. KSUU Hadakakat Hughes. KKET Alkakat Alkakat Alalatna. KSYU St. Mary's. Also Fairbanks, Chalkitsik, Sukel, Tanda, Niana, Tok, St. Mary's. Eagle, Beaver, Northway, Arctic Minutes, Rampart, Minto, Anchorage, Seattle, and other states that listen to me. I hope you enjoyed it today, and I enjoy doing the Athabascan Hour. This is Cool God of the Day. This is Cool Chute of the Hour. This is Cool Hot Dog Dog. Gosh, I would not turn out. No gold, right now, the hoodies, now the hoota. And I must say for listening. Oh, and here's more music.

0: I've got out of talk with a scrap of grass. Okay, who used a got out of talk? Or turned off a distance? Tips on living healthy and happy. Take time to relax, breathe deeply, nourish and move your body, connect with others, get plenty of sleep. Practice manners and moderation. Take time to care for you. Just for you, do something fun. Oh, and another song for the birthday girl. Happy birthday, Ginger. Oh.
1: Uno, dos, one, two, tres, cuatro.